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1: And then came the email. Was coming out of the Halava Valley to teach. You said that you cried when you read this. Can you tell us a little bit about that experience?
2: So through the connection of working with Auntie Mahealani, the woman who had brought her to Australia brought out my kumu, my teacher, Lawrence Kalayanea Kamani Aki, and his number one student, Kavika Foster, at the time, to Australia. And I received this email, and it was interesting because I'd been to about all the other islands in Hawaii, but I hadn't been to Molokai. And Molokai was the small, known more as the more traditional cultural island. And I always had this thinking that you had to be invited to go to that island. So I'd never been there or made any effort to go there. So when I saw that advertisers, these three men, so it was the three generations, this lineage of 50 generations that was coming out from Molokai, I was like, whoa, and they're coming to Brisbane, it's only up the road. I just went, okay, I'm going to go check it out. And I contacted Auntie Mahealani and said, hey, do you know about these guys and this lineage? And she goes, oh, Molokai, old school. And it was like, oh. What does that mean? She goes, look, they've got a lot of protocols. They're very deeply connected to the old ways. Just go along and see how it feels and don't get too caught up in trying to understand all the protocols. Just go and feel out what it's like. So I rock up, and from the first conch shell that was blown to the first chant that was spoken, you know, it was that chicken skin, that hairs on the back of your neck standing up moment. And then there was a certain time during the weekend when Lawrence spoke the words that he was coming out of the valley for 3 years to teach and then he would not be leaving the island again. And that's when the tears started streaming down my face. And I had no conscious recognition of what that was. It was just a completely somatic experience of something deep within me was stirring or had spoken. So that mysterious moment led me to wanting to investigate more. And so I asked to meet with him. And long story short, he invited me to come to Molokai. And so, yeah, I went.
1: You did. You left a partner of 10 years. You packed a 23-kilo bag and you flew to Molokai. What did it feel like to take that huge leap of faith?
2: Oh, it was incredibly exciting on one level, very sad on another because I was leaving behind not only the partner, but he had two beautiful children that I'd become quite connected to. But there was something within me that was driving me deeper. It was crashing to the wind and again, another Blues Brothers tour moment, I guess you could call it, because it was just packing myself up. And I had no idea how long I was going for. I mean, initially, it was only going to be a few weeks just to go and check it out. What had happened is that I had spent some time alone before I met Lawrence and I was kind of calling out, going, okay, maybe it's time I need to find a teacher or something that can take me deeper. And I remember speaking to Lawrence when I met him and he's asked me that awkward question that I'd always felt uncomfortable with, Catherine, what is it you want? And I said, wow, the words came out of my mouth. I'd love to find a spiritual teacher and help travel the world to share the teachings. So he asked me, well, is it me? And I said, oh, I don't know. And then he said, is it Auntie Mahealani? And I said, well, I don't know. And he says, well, look, there's only one way you're going to find out, is you need to go in search for your teacher and you need to spend time with whoever it is that you're drawn to and see what happens. So, yeah, that's what I did. I packed my bags and I started off with him and Auntie Mahealani. And the moment I dropped into the valley of Halava, where he was living at the time.
1: Can you describe it?
2: Oh, look, it's like something out of Jurassic Park. It was like this huge valley with multiple waterfalls. And it was interesting. I didn't do any research on Google or anything before I got there. And I remember he picked me up at the airport and we went and did a bit of shopping at the supermarket and went and filled up the water bottles and met his brother, who was a real character. And then we started driving out to the valley. Kanakakai, which is the town that you land in, is like something like at the Pilbara. It's sort of red earth and quite scrubby and dry and not sort of the classic picture of Hawaiian tropical lushness. And I got in his old truck and we're driving and we start driving out to Halava and slowly the road gets narrower and more windy and takes about an hour to get out there. And then all of a sudden you turn around this corner and boom, it's this huge, big, majestic valley, which is just green and waterfalls and two bays and so surprising and shocking and awe-inspiring. Yeah, there was a few tears and we just kept driving down into the valley. It's one of those places that it's kind of like people use the word portal, but it's like you drive down a section of the road and everything goes a little bit liquid. You've just entered into this completely different realm. And it was like that. You know, he was in there. He'd returned. It was his place of birth and where he spent a lot of his life growing up and taught by his ancestors and his teacher from the valley. It had been a place of one of the first sites of arrival for the Hawaiian migrations because of the water and the fertile soils. And there used to be thousands of taro patches and thousands of people there. But when I arrived, there was probably, you know, a dozen people living there. And he had just returned a few years earlier, maybe 10 years earlier, and had started to clear the land and restore the taro patches as a way of preserving the culture and the traditional ways. And so, yeah, when I dropped into the valley and saw what he was doing, it was like so many parts of my life and the skills that I'd had just fell into place. And it was like, wow, yeah, this is incredible. I spent a couple of weeks there and learnt some chants and some dances and some protocols and some very deep ways of operating in a Hawaiian cultural context, and then went and spent a couple of weeks with Auntie. But I knew from the moment I dropped into that valley that that was the place for me to be.
1: And those protocols and those teachings were probably something that you did expect, but there was also a lot of time that you spent in silence with the weeds. Can you tell us about those moments as well and what they taught you?
2: Well, look, I had no idea what I was going to learn, but I remember dropping in the first thing that he did, Kumu, Nui Pa'a Lawrence Kalainea Kamaniaki, the 50th generation of this lineage, did was he sat me up the back of the house to weed the lawn. And I was there for like about 2 or 3 weeks. And he said, and I'm going to say it politely, shut your mouth. So, yeah, that was the first thing that he had me do. And I remember sitting up the back. And because for me, a good old Aussie person growing up in nature, sitting out under a tree weeding the lawn is not the worst thing that could possibly happen. But, of course, I was sitting there in my mind going, okay, so I've only got this amount of time here. And what's he going to do? Is he going to, you know, when's he going to start teaching me something? When am I going to start learning? Is he going to share anything with me? And it was like days after days of going and weeding and not being able to speak. And it took probably a week until my mind started to quieten down, and pretty soon the worms and the soil and the plants were talking to me, the sun was speaking to me, the wind was speaking to me, and I started to have these deep, meaningful experiences and teachings, I suppose you would call them, insights, aha moments, just from sitting there and being quiet. I think once he saw me having a nice time out there, he was like, right, in the house, cook, clean, do what I tell you. And that again was the next level of learning, was could I humble myself down and was I committed to doing whatever it is that he had required of me in that time to let my Western ways of thinking and being fall away so that I would be able to learn something new.
1: You lived off-grid for quite some time, restored those taro patches that you spoke of. You ended up travelling as well with your teachers and learned the foundational teachings behind many of the deep Hawaiian, particularly Molokai cultures. You can help us out there and tell us what those were and also just what it meant to live the teachings rather than just study them.
2: What an opportunity. I mean, so I spent 3 years in and out of the valley because of the visa restrictions. I wasn't there full time, but thankfully at that time he was still travelling quite a lot around Europe and Australia. So I was able to go travel and then come back and spend 3 months in the valley, go travel, come back. And it was probably the closest experience you could get to old school training in Hawaii because, you know, traditionally as someone who was a cultural practitioner and they would, in the old school days, they were called kahuna. You would live within the halau, the school, and you would live with your teacher. So you followed them around, and life and day-to-day life was the school, and you would learn, as he would say, whatever comes into the valley that day is what we learn to respond to. Of course, every Westerner that would come in would go, what's the plan for today? And he would say, plan is there is no plan. and you would just respond to what would happen and unfold in the day. And of course, that would include times he would get us to learn a chant, because we needed to have certain chants that would help us to, you know, protocol is everything within a culture like that. So asking permission, giving thanks, being able to acknowledge the spirits and the ancestors that surround us. There were certain things that I had to learn in order to do protocol. And of course, the dance, the hula, was another way of preserving not only stories and culture, but also training us on all levels of spirit, mind and body to be in alignment and being able to communicate with the ancestors and everything around us. The title of Kumu Pa'a, Pa'a means to build an unshakable foundation. And this is what really appealed to me. A lot of people who came to Hawaiian teachings were either a massage person who wanted to learn about Lomi Lomi, or they wanted to learn about hula and dance. My reason for wanting to come and learn was to be a better person and for the teachings, for the spiritual teachings. And the Kumu Pa'a means to build a foundation that would go behind these other cultural practices. And my teacher had put together what he calls the pillars. Very intrinsically cultural ways of being. And that he would use the words of different Hawaiian terminology to describe what a lot of spiritual teachings are out there. Such things as believing in a higher being, so akua. Pule, you know, prayer, communication with everything around you and with the higher being. Aloha, the true essence of unconditional love for all things. And pono, being in right alignment. So, you know, to master those teachings, to have a solid foundation, would then allow you to be able to do any of the other cultural practices. But that had to come first.

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6: Yay for Bay FM. Thanks so much for you as well. Yay to you, beautiful listener, for tuning in. Hope you're gliding through your day under the grey skies with a sunshiny heart. Well, we've been to the islands of Molokai with my guest on the show today, Catherine Roberts, who is part of the WOW, Wise Older Women Series 2 project. This is episode 1. There are 5 more to come, and wow, wow, wow. Each of these interviews has changed my life. I guess we are able to almost look into the future by hearing older people's stories and maybe look around our own lives slightly differently. I mean, what we're doing today, right now, are the stories that we are going to tell when we get older. Might not always be good, might not always be bad, but, you know, it's a part of life, isn't it? And our experience creates our life. So take the good and the bad, preferably the good, mostly. And that always comes through being part of community radio and being able to do the thing that I absolutely love, which is, yeah, sharing stories. So from the islands of Molokai, where Catherine lived off-grid, restored taro patches and learned the foundational teachings of Kumu Pa'a, it's really created a gift for Catherine to become a real cultural bridge these days, someone who carries the teachings of Ho'oponopono, hula, lomi, and Hawaiian philosophy into the modern world with such integrity and humility and lived experience. Let's continue with Catherine Roberts' story. And you became something of a bridge, again, between worlds, part of Mana Okahiko and Mana O Molokai. How did you navigate that responsibility?
7: Well, see, I never really saw my role within this halau till much later. I was just tagging along. Like, I was so excited to be given the privilege of being immersed in this Indigenous culture and travelling, learning and being a support to these two teachers, well, to my kumu and to his number one student at the time. You know, I was the classic Western-minded, educated person that would come to the teachings, and I think, as I've spoken, I had to unlearn before I could learn. That was quite an interesting process. But I also started to witness, as we would travel, that there were others like me who had been brought up in an educated world, a Western way of thinking, and were grappling with how do you integrate this Indigenous way of living and being and thinking into our lives. So just through my experience of living with them and learning probably the hard way in being tripped up and falling over myself and having my ways of thinking exposed, I was able to empathise with those people who were just coming into the teachings, and I could share stories of how I learnt and how I managed to understand and incorporate the way of thinking into my life. So I became a bit of the liaison or the bridge between the Hawaiians and the Western people who had invited us to travel. So it was like, wow, why are they doing it that way and not that way? And could it help explain and support the Hawaiians, bridging the gap between the Westerners, and then the Westerners, I could bridge the gap with the Hawaiians. And so I became, I suppose, a roadie.
6: Well, you eventually became a kumu pa'a yourself, firm, steadfast, unshakable. Can you tell us about your initiation and what that meant to you?
7: Oh, well, that was not something to be taken lightly. Yeah, it's probably a couple of years after I'd studied with Kumu Lawrence, and I could see it coming because he was nudging me towards it, and part of me was a little reluctant because I understood the commitment that it meant to the lineage and to perpetuating and enabling the teachings to continue to be shared. So I had to be sort of nudged along. To be initiated, there's a certain process to go through. There was certain chants that I had to master. There were certain offerings I had to do, and the ceremony had to take place under the full moon in the bay and the Valley of Halava. Eventually, I took part in that, and then I went from being, that was as a haumana, and then from then I went to become a po'opo'aha, which is it's almost like the apprentice, and then finally given the title of kumu pa'a back in 2012, 12 years later.
6: What does it mean to carry those teachings that are not from your culture but entrusted to you through your own lived experience?
7: Well, I can only speak to that from my own personal journey. I was never a practitioner that was seeking to become a kumu. However, I can now see that the learnings that I have embodied and that have become part of my way of being is shared through whatever it is that I do. I mean, that's all part of any spiritual teachings, is it's something that needs to be embodied into our everyday lives. And a lot of my work did involve assisting and being a support to people, not only through the Hawaiian cultures, but also through this Western environment, through helping people in small businesses, being a personal assistant. So to find the expression of those teachings and to share those teachings, not only out through our Hawaiian classes that we eventually started doing online, as well as holding retreats, but also in my day-to-day work, I noticed that the teachings were starting to be shared and that people were actually coming to me with their questions, particularly as I was, I suppose, in a lot of their eyes, the safe person to ask those awkward questions about the teachings, that I wasn't the Hawaiian, and some of them would feel a little bit more comfortable coming with those questions to me because they could ask them quite openly and frankly.
6: And do you think that was part of Kumu Lawrence's master plan, that he knew that you were that person, he could sense? But it wasn't only Kumu Lawrence, was it? He needed to also have the permission from ancestors beyond his lifetime.
7: Yeah, well, that's the thing, isn't it? You know, you wouldn't get to the stage of being a haumana and a kumu without the ancestors giving what they call a ho'ailona to the kumu, the sign. I was always the more reluctant kumu within the lineage. So he kind of, you know, let me be. He let me find my expression of the teachings. And he's focused very much on the other kumus that he's also initiated, and have been others who are like me, who did not grow up in the Hawaiian culture, that come from the non-Hawaiian background.
6: So what's it like coming back into the real world, or whatever you want to call this mainstream Western world, after Molokai? Do you ever face, or did you face, any struggles, or did you tap into your teachings and learnings and embodiment of that culture to help you through?
7: Well, definitely initially, when I used to have to, you know, because of the visa situation, I used to have to come back and spend some time here in Australia before we'd travel back out or go back to Hawaii. And very much at the beginning stages, there was a definite struggle to not just think that it was just a dream world or it was something that could only be lived or experienced within a certain environment or around certain people. It really took a while for me to be able to embody the teachings as a way of thinking that can be applied to wherever we are, whatever part of the world we're in, whatever it is that we're doing. That just took a while, and I guess that's why it took, you know, 12 years before I was given the title or the permission to actually start sharing the teachings. So I got to a point where I had embodied the true deeper meaning of the teachings and was able to share that and incorporate it into everything that I did.
6: And with these teachings, because you share this in the world these days, and we'll get on to what you're doing now, but how do you help other people integrate these teachings into modern life? I mean, there's so much distraction and pressure and noise. So do you have any teachings within those teachings to help people deal with bringing that into the modern world?
7: The first thing that sprang to mind was you never really share or give anyone any advice unless it's asked for. There has to be an invitation. So thank you for the invitation. One of the greatest things that I see within myself and with others is the need to slow down, the need to take time and space out of our busy lives and busy thinking to allow ourselves to really connect in with everything around us and allow the ancestors, the higher being, whatever you want to give a name to, that to inspire and lead us in our lives to do good things and to live with that unconditional love. So nature is a huge part for me particularly. I mean, everyone is different, but I think there is definitely a sense of communication that can be had with the natural world that is from that deeper place, and to declutter the mind and allow true inspiration to come through.

0: We sure are taking it slow. You're listening to a beautiful conversational interview because we've got all the time in the world. Let's just pretend we do. Well, in this moment, we do. Everyone's in such a hurry all the time. I think I'm put on this earth to slow everyone down. Maybe that's my beautiful Samoan roots coming through there. Very grateful of them, I am indeed. Well, we are in conversation with the wonderful Catherine Roberts. This is episode one of series two, a CBF grant-funded project, WOW, Wise Older Women. And this is the radio edit of it. It's going to be transformed into a podcast series as well. But I'm playing to you today the raw edits of the interview itself and creating a radio show because, well, that's what we do here. My guest, Catherine, has just told you about the incredible teachings, a part of her story anyway. She didn't just study a philosophy, she lived it. She's somebody that unlearned. She listened. She sat in silence long enough to hear what most people never slow down to notice. It's amazing what you notice when you just slow down. And today she carries those teachings into the modern world, bridging cultures and bridging worlds and helping people reconnect to something deeper, maybe a tad steadier and a bit more grounded than the noise of everyday life. Doesn't just the sound of that make you go... This is a story about curiosity and courage and the willingness to follow a path, even when you can't see where it leads. And this is what I love about these wise older women's stories. They just make life now, the living of it now, so much easier and so much clearer. Let's continue with Catherine Roberts' story. Not only after this conversation, but I think out there in the world, you have become known for bridging cultures, cultural teachings with really practical tools as well, including decluttering work. So how do these and other teachings show up in everyday life? What is it that you're doing, that you're bringing into the world these days?
1: Well, look, one of the key factors for me even being drawn to the Hawaiian teachings was their practicality. It was a way of life. It was... working in the taro patch, catching the fish, gathering the water, being with family, cooking food, you know, those kind of things. And I think that's why it really spoke so deeply to me. I was learning through the doing and learning through the very practical, hands-on experience. Then the investigation of how I could share the teachings came by actually people approaching me and asking me questions and seeing me as a source of information and knowledge and wisdom, being able to ask questions about their lives and what was happening for them, and particularly around the teachings being embodied in whatever they did. So what's then evolved is, through me bringing my work and the teachings together, was I started to notice, and this is, goes into the decluttering work, that when we travel and we would stay with people who would host us, that we're on a deep spiritual path, I started to notice that a lot of the houses and the environments that I was staying in were very cluttered and untidy. And I remember making comments with fellow Haumana students and saying, wow, they call themselves deeply spiritual, yet this physical level, it just doesn't look and feel that way. So got to the point where I was able to discuss this with a few of the people, and we would go about this clearing of space on the physical level. And it became part of a doing, a very practical way through the decluttering work, which was the emptying out of those things that would stop the light from shining. And that leads into the story that is shared, the deeper meaning behind ho'oponopono, which is one of the cultural practices for making things very right.
0: Who's most drawn to this kind of work and to your work?
1: Well, like most spiritual teachings, you'll find that there's a large demographic of middle-aged women who, for one reason or another, whether they don't have children and families or they're at a stage in their life where they are looking for a different path, but a lot of them, you know, are middle-aged, looking for something with more meaning for their life or to add to a practice or a healing modality that they'd been practicing for a while.
0: And so how does it work? People are inquiring about what you do, you declutter their homes or businesses or personal lives or minds. Where does it start and stop?
1: Yeah, so look, in the Hawaiian teachings there is this process called ho'oponopono, and there's a story that goes behind it. It is that we are all born with a perfect bowl of light, and it allows us to do all things. And through our experiences, we pick up what they call pohakus, or stones, that we then put into our bowl of light. And these are things that come from experiences such as anger and fear and hate and jealousy and worry. And that causes our light to dim. And then in process of ho'oponopono is to empty our bowl of those stones so that our light shines again. This is where I see the decluttering in ho'oponopono. The teachings are always on all levels, spiritually, mentally, and physically. And the decluttering can happen on all those levels. But what I saw is that there was a lot of people that needed to start with the physical, and whether that was decluttering their homes, decluttering their bodies, or decluttering their minds of the things that were blocking them from being happy and allowing their light to shine. For me, it was always, how do I share these teachings? The responsibility, the kuleana had been given to me that I needed to find a way of sharing these teachings. And I'd never felt very comfortable being a non-Hawaiian to share the culture and the dance and the practices as a Hawaiian culturalist. So I was looking for an expression of how do I share the teachings, which for me was so important to be part of my everyday. I was, you know, really praying and putting this out to the ancestors to show me. And then it came through people asking me for help. And one of them was this beautiful woman who actually said to me, I see you as a wise older woman, and I would really like to have the opportunity to have a regular conversation with you and ask questions and share what's going on for my life, and for you to help me see, you know, how I can approach life through the lens of the teachings. So that was one way. And then I was also

0: It's clearing something or letting go of something to enable something else to arise, or some sense of peace or happiness to be present. So I'm very excited because I've got one of those really great logical solution-finding brains, and I really get excited by going into a unique situation with a unique person and discovering what it is that we can make change or shift or release or rearrange. Sometimes it's not even, you know, having to get rid of something. Sometimes it's just moving things around and tidying things up and putting things in place to allow their life to flow, to allow their light to shine again.
1: And why do you think people become so cluttered? What is it about this modern Western world of consumerism and greed and need that actually people are finding doesn't make them happy?
0: Well, I've got lots of little different theories and thoughts about that. I think on a very primal way, we were, parts of us, particularly women, were hunters and gatherers. And so part of our everyday activity was to go out and gather things to bring back, to nurture the family or to support the community. And so on one level, you know, we definitely have that programming in us or innateness in us to provide. The way it's expressed in this modern world is to go out to the shop or to go shopping to satisfy that. But also there's a lot of shopping that goes on to fill or distract or to feel safe or to feel happy or to distract us from maybe what is going on very deep inside. It really comes back to personal responsibility of what kind of life do I want to live and where do I want to put my time and energy. And, you know, as I said, if people are getting to that point where they realise, like, wow, there's something that needs to change in my life, there's something that needs to shift, you know, we can start with a very simple process of let's tidy the house up, let's clear out the cupboards, let's check the use-by dates in the fridge. And simply by shifting those things can not only free up and feel a sense of relief, it can then move into different other areas of your life. And a lot of people I know, clients I have, their tax or their invoices and their paperwork, you know, there's a certain amount of, you know, clutter in the mind simply because you haven't addressed those things. So a lot of the times it's just like, let's make a list. Let's just start going through what is it that's cluttering your mind, what's cluttering your spirit and what's cluttering your home, to allow things to flow and move with more ease.

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6: That's right, you're tuned to your community radio station. I'm Sister Rosella. We're coming up to the end of Belly, and I have one more small part, a little outro from my guest on the show today, Catherine Roberts. She is part of the WOW, Wise Older Women, Series 2. It's a podcast series, but it's also created for radio, which is what you're hearing today. I just want to say a huge thanks to you for tuning in, Catherine. So lovely to know that you're out there hearing your own amazing story. So inspiring. Let's go to the final bit before I come back and say goodbye. So you offer these on a one-on-one basis. Do you also hold group workshops and teachings through gatherings?
13: Well, we do retreats every year to Hawaii, and we do retreats in Europe and different parts of Australia. But now I'm just about to move into offering once a month a Conversations with Kumu, which is really about people being able to come and bring whatever questions they may have, whether it be about the teachings or about the decluttering process. You know, it's time for me to make myself available for people to come and have a conversation in a very relaxed, very safe environment. So that's one thing I'm doing. I also travel around Australia and overseas when people invite me to come into their homes and do the decluttering. So I'm about to head to Hobart tomorrow, actually, to do some decluttering with someone. I get very excited by that. You know, I go and spend time with these people in their lives. And it is, it's like visiting family on one level. And it's also just gives them such a sense of relief and to move on to whatever it is that they need to declutter their life from. But also just allows me to remember that we are one big global family. And that for me is, I love that opportunity to be able to travel and move
6: It's incredible to hear that this is where you're at now, having now known your story and seen how every step of the way has ultimately led you to this point. Who knows where it goes from here? We never really know. But your mum used to say, we come from nothing and go back to nothing. What does that mean to you now, those words of your mum?
13: Well, interestingly enough, in the Hawaiian culture, the source from where we all come from and we all return to is called po. And it is said that we come from nothing and we return to nothing. So in her wise response, not only was it in that moment led me on this path towards questioning whether we came from something or went to nothing, but that I actually did. I did find the answer of, oh, yeah, we all come from the same place and we all return to that place.
6: Mullum and New Brighton Farmers Markets are the heart and soul of the community. A weekly event not to be missed. Mullum Farmers Market every Friday from 7 till 11am and New Brighton every Tuesday from 8 till 11am. Delicious sponsors of Belly and Bay FM. Well, we have come to the end of today's journey into the life of wise older woman, Catherine Roberts. She's probably more than one woman. The voice of a woman who's asked and faced questions most of us might only think or even whisper. Catherine's shown us what it looks like to live with curiosity as compass, with delightful disruption as teacher, and with her heart always tuned to Bay FM, no, just joking, to the deeper rhythms beneath the surface of things. From the gardens of Perth to the red dirt of Molokai, from family fractures to spiritual awakenings, Catherine's become a bridge, a living thread between worlds. I love that her story reveals to us that wisdom's not always found in certainty, but in the courage to keep asking, to keep listening, to keep returning to what's true for you. So I hope her story's touched a place in you. The teachings she carries, the ho'oponopono, hula, lomi, and the Hawaiian philosophy of living in right relationship, they're not relics, they're invitations. Thanks for sharing a part of your morning with us here at Bay FM, for listening with your big, beautiful heart, and for honouring the wisdom of those who have lived enough to guide us forward, and for choosing Bay FM to keep you company this morning. There are five more extraordinary stories from the WOW series to be shared, and boy, oh boy, or should I say girl, oh girl, they each carry the kind of wisdom that you can't learn from ChatGTP or AI or most other ordinary conversations. As the series unfolds, we delve deeper and deeper into culture and family secrets and love, loss, reinvention, queer worlds, women's sexual health and pleasure, vulnerability, abuse, survival, reincarnation, oh gosh, and more wild, wondrous wisdom, all here on Bay FM. I'm going to move over. Phil Daly's here to take you through the next 2 hours with Beats and Business, an amazing show, so stay tuned. 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Stay groovy, beautiful people. I'll see you all next week for another dose of Belly. Aloha atu. Much love.

Good morning and welcome to A Beats and Business. Tuesday, June 9th, 2026. My thanks to Sister Rossella for 2 hours of The Belly Show. Fascinating interview there on the show. And she has some fabulous guests week to week. 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Phil Daly with you through to 1 o'clock today for Beats and Business. And as usual, we're starting off with Anna Popovich with the Robert Palmer song, Every Kind of People. And yes, that's what it's all about. Every Kind of People here on Beats and Business. And they're generally in our business community right across the Byron Shire and beyond. And today we're delving into the creatives. Yes, in the first hour, I'm going to be joined by Lou Bradley, who is the founder. She's also a musician, but she's the founder of Mullum Roots Festival, kicked off last year. And it's on this year from the 11th and 12th of July. So we're going to talk to Lou about why she started the festival, a bit about her career as a musician as well. And I look forward to talking to Lou about the Mullum Music Festival, Mullum Roots Festival. And the reason I mentioned the Mullum Music Festival, of course, back in 2008, we did have the Mullum Music Festival. It ran for 12 sessions up to 2019, and then it ceased happening. And I think Lou thought there was a gap there, and so she started the Mullum Roots Festival last year. Huge success. I'm going to talk to Lou in the first hour of Beats and Business. Then in the second hour, we're talking something creative, something quite different in regards to creative. Mirabella Varga is a Byron Shire-based artist whose work captures emotion, place, and story through a distinctive visual style. And then Mirabella will join us here in the studio. We'll talk about being an artist and the challenges of being in business and in life and being an artist, and how you do need to have a business head when you're being an artist here, not only in Australia, but just here in particularly in the Northern Rivers. So I hope you can stay with us over the next 2 hours of Beats and Business. And over the last couple of weeks, I've been playing a tune that I'm quite taken with. Matt Corby, who did a gig here in Lismore a little while ago, and he's playing around, doing all the big festivals. This is a new tune from him. It's from his album he released in late 2025. It's called Big Ideas.

0: Yes, where it all started, the headline act for the Mullum Roots Festival coming up on the 11th and 12th of July. Metal as anything, and the nips are getting bigger here on Byron's Bay FM 99.9. You're listening to A Beats and Business, and we're going to go to our first guest very soon. And we'll be featuring in the first hour today some of the acts that are going to be playing at the Mullum Roots Festival in July. And if you haven't already got your tickets, you will need to get moving, because I don't think I think it's just about all sold out. So we'll be back.
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0: 12 minutes past 11 and a good morning. You're listening to Byron's Bay FM and Beats and Business, where we mix the music we love with the stories behind the people, the projects, events shaping life right across the Northern Rivers. And I'm Phil Daly. Today we're talking live music, local culture, and a festival that's quickly become one of the region's standout winter events. Mullum Roots Festival is back in Mullumbimby on the 11th and 12th of July 2026, expanding after a sold-out debut with more venues, more seating, and another big weekend of roots, blues, folk, and rock across the village. And my guest is Lou Bradley. And she's a singer, songwriter, and festival creator and founder of Mullum Roots Festival. Lou, welcome to Beats and Business.
3: A sold out first year, the 2026 festival is set to take over Mullum Village again, and an expanded footprint and a lineup that already includes names like Alex Lloyd, Busby Maru, The Fauves, Dave Graney, Lucy Thorne, Bill Chambers, and Jojo Smith, plus local favourites, emerging acts, and a youth battle of the bands. Lou, you've built something special here. What sparked

0: sparked the idea for Mullum Roots Festival, and why did you feel Mullumbimby was ready for another village-based music festival here in the Northern Rivers?
1: Oh, well, okay, so the idea of the festival, I guess, or doing a music festival came about 10 years ago for me, being an original songwriter, you know, singer-songwriter artist myself. I was starting to get fairly frustrated about not being able to, find enough work that didn't involve either being a high-profile act and playing at a big festival or, having to play in the corner pub playing covers songs, that kind of thing. So, so instead of complaining about it too much, I thought I'd try and do something about it. Yeah, so I've been in the music industry in many different ways, wearing many different hats, but as an artist as well for 20 years really. So I think I was ready to kind of pull it all together and start creating something small and grassrootsy and very original music focused that didn't involve too much of this kind of music hierarchy style thing as well, where people are like stars or they're treated like the beginners or that kind of thing either. I wasn't really, I'm not really kind of keen on that either. To me, it's really all about the music. So anyway, Nimbin was the village I first started doing that in.
0: You had great success with Nimbin Roots Festival. Tell us a little about that.
1: Yeah, well, that was based off that same that ethos, and it was like a same kind of setup that we're doing in Mullum now. It was a village-based event where people would come into the village, and the venues in town, some of the venues in town, would host the festival. So, you'd go and camp, and people would put their wristbands on and wander around and come and see the acts. It was a fabulous little festival. It was true to its ethos, which was really good. We got people from all over the country that wanted to come to Nimbin and were maybe a little bit put off, otherwise thinking they were coming just for the drug culture, but this was an excuse for them to come for another reason. So it was a fun thing to do.
0: So how is Mullum Roots its own personality, and what do you want this festival to feel like from day one?
1: Well, I think it's, I guess if Nimbin Roots Festival and such a thing called Byron Roots Festival, if there was, were to have a baby, then it would be Mullum Roots Festival.
0: Okay, good way of putting it.
1: Yeah, so I want it to be kind of somewhere in between there, Have Mullumbimby is, I raised my family in Mullum. We lived up in Hewenbrook for close to 20 years. So it's like home, really.
0: Yep.
1: So that's a big part of it.
0: Okay. So after the sold-out debut in 2025, what did that first year tell you about the appetite for live music and intimate festival experiences here in the Northern Rivers?
1: Yeah, I mean, I was blown out. Although it was successful, it was quite challenging trying to bring people into Nimbin. But not so much for Mullum. It seemed to be like they were very ready for it, to go, yep, sure, we're coming to that. That sounds great.
0: Yeah.
1: And it just was, it was really warm and fuzzy, and it was everything I really ever wanted to do in the first place. It was actually a dream come true, really.
0: So, Lou,
1: artistically.
0: Was there a moment during that festival last year when you thought, yes, this absolutely has to come back?
1: Yeah, definitely. After the first night, after the opening concert, I was like, well, this has to happen. This has to keep happening. And then I got really exhausted with that thought.
0: So what did audiences love most, the music itself, the village atmosphere, or the sense of connection in Mullum?
1: I think all of it. I mean, to be honest, I think the first year with the whole village-style thing, I don't think Mullum wasn't too, they weren't too ready for it, or they weren't too sure, I don't think. So, which is actually exciting for me, because it means each time they'll be more and more ready.
0: Mm-hmm.
1: But so there's more room to grow there. I think people will become more used to it. But as far as the music, I think the audience really loved the music, and they were all, to me, they all seemed like music lovers. So these venues were full of people that just really wanted to be there for the music, and it was such a great vibe for the audience and for the artists as well. They had this fabulous listening audience, and you know, people just had a really, really great time, and the venues were nice and full but not too packed, and it was lovely. Not too hot, not too cold as well, which was good.
0: So this year the festival is expanding with an extra venue and more seating. What's changing in 2026, and how does that improve the experience for both the audience and artists?
1: Well, we're adding a venue because I wanted to involve the youth and some more new younger music as well. So we're doing a youth battle of the bands, and so we're doing that at the high school. We thought that was
0: good location.
1: And then also we'll have another band, Busby Maru, who are going to perform down at the high school as well. Because of the demographic, I think that maybe this festival is attracting so far is roughly between about, you know, 35 and 65 years old. I think maybe, you know, if we could help the younger people be involved a little bit more, that maybe the high school venue might be somewhere that they could not, we won't have to have too many, like, all seats. We can have dancing, and there's a DJ coming this year as well, and you know, a couple of younger acts like Xavier Rudd's son, Finaget, is coming to play too, and the young band that won, I think, the Blues Fest busking competition one time, Wild Rocket, they're coming to play, so they'll be at the high school as well.
0: So let's talk a little bit about that youth battle of the bands. Why make space for younger musicians as part of the festival story, Lou?
1: What was the first part of that question?
0: Well, why make space for younger musicians as part of this festival story?
1: Because otherwise there's no such thing as new music. It's very important for new music to come through.
0: Yeah.
1: Obviously, with my festival as well, I've always liked to have a nostalgic element for people too, hence Mental as Anything and bands like this, you know, and the Waves last year. But it's very important to have younger people an opportunity to play their original music. Otherwise, there's nothing new.
0: So would you see the festival as a launch pad for local artists as much as a draw card for audiences?
1: Oh, yeah, of course. And you just never know what beautiful, good song is going to appear, and that's really, it's almost like if you're a surfer trying to find that perfect wave. I feel like someone that's really wanting, I'm a bit of a hit song junkie or a song junkie, you know.
0: Yeah.
1: you always want to find that person that's got this great song that you fall in love with, and it becomes the story of, you know, a period of your life or something. And I really believe in that. And I think, you know, there's a lot of talk about how live music is not the way it used to be, or people don't write songs the way they used to. But I don't agree. I think the songs are there, and people, you just have to give people a chance to share them.
0: The lineup already looks terrific. When you curate Mullum Roots, what are you listening for? It is a particular genre, storytelling, stagecraft, or something more intangible?
1: Well, I think it's a bit confusing in a way sometimes. People say, what do you mean by roots? Is that reggae, or is it, what are you talking about with roots? I think to me, roots means just, it's just authentic, original music. It's a hard thing to explain. I guess it's just songs by people that mean it and have got something to say. It doesn't have to be, you know, a big, deep and meaningful thing to say, but they're just, you can tell with acts that they can't help but be musicians that play and sing original music. I think they're the people that that you want to engage with, and they're the people that I look for.
0: My guest today on Beats and Business is Lou Bradley, and Lou is the founder of Mullum Roots Festival, happening in 11th and 12th of July this year. And one of the lovely things about this festival is that it happens across the village, not out on some distant paddock. What does it mean to have people moving through Mullum streets, cafes and venues all weekend, Lou?
1: Oh, I think that's amazing. I think it's such a better recipe. It works for everyone, you know. It's never going to be a huge festival because it's run like that. So it's not going to wear out the town, or it's not going to, you know, there's not going to be stalls everywhere to take away local business, and people get to experience the village, and you're walking together around. I mean, I'd like to say it's like a pub crawl, but that, I think it's a bit more than that.
0: Yeah.
1: But, you know, but I'm not really keen on the idea of, you know, putting people in a paddock like a bunch of cattle or something, you know, to hear music. I think it's lovely for people to be allowed to walk around and experience the town, and for the businesses to profit as well, especially during winter, I think. Uh-huh.
0: We're going to go to a break, and we'll hear some artists playing at the Roots Festival in Mullum on the 11th and 12th of July.
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Busby Maru, and they're performing at the Mullum Roots Festival on the 11th and 12th of July. And today we're talking live music, local culture, and a festival that quickly become one of the region's standout winter events. Mullum Roots Festival is back in Mullum, as I said, the 11th and 12th of July. And my guest today is Lou Bradley, singer-songwriter, festival creator and founder of Mullum Roots Festival. It started last year in 2025, was a huge success. And today I'm speaking with Lou and just hearing about why she decided to start the festival and also wanting to know, okay, how does she select the artists? And one of the artists she's got playing is Dave Graney. Here's a tune you will probably know from Dave Graney. Dave Graney and the Coral Snakes from an album he released quite a while ago. I'm going to release your soul here on Byron's Bay FM 99.9. We'll be back with Lou very soon.

0: Yeah, Dave Graney, and a classic from him. And he's playing at the Mullum Roots Festival on the 11th and 12th of July.
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0: 11:33 and you're listening to Beats and Business with Phil Daly, and my guest is Lou Bradley. And Lou is a singer-songwriter, festival creator and founder of Mullum Roots Festival, and she's currently on tour with one of the leading acts for the Mullum Roots Festival. That's Mental as Anything, but she'll be performing at the festival herself as a solo. But we're going to go back to the interview that I did a couple of weeks ago with Lou, and find out a bit more about the Mullum Roots Festival. I'm back with Lou Bradley, and Lou is the founder for Mullum Roots Festival, happening in Mullumbimby on the 11th and 12th of July this year. Tickets are on sale now, and if last year is anything to go by, they won't be around for long, so get your hands on them quick. Now, from a business point of view, Lou, festivals like this can be a real boost. How do you think about the relationship between cultural events and the health of a local town economy?
3: Oh, look, I think it's very important for the morale, the town morale, if anything else, as well as the economy. That just kind of comes with it. But, you know, from last year as well, like we spoke about before, that people really needed it. It's something that just made, you could tell people need it. You know, people need that sense of community and gathering, and that just that feeling of music, really.
0: It's, yeah.
3: You know, coming into town and live music and also strangers coming into town, I think, is really important. People that they don't know are coming and visiting their town and loving and appreciating it too. I think that's a really important part of it.
0: It's interesting. The people of Mullumbimby and the Byron Shire, they really respond when live music is happening. And so, you know, I'm not surprised to hear about people queuing up to be able to see artists playing at the Mullum Roots Festival. And for locals listening, volunteers, business owners, music lovers, how can people get involved and help make the festival strong for the long term, Lou?
3: Well, I think volunteers is a good thing. Like, we've still got volunteer positions available for this year. So, you know, you just provide a bit of your time for over the festival weekend, and in return you have a week, you get a weekend pass. And I just think, you know, I guess just come and see, even if it's just for one day, come and see some music, come, you know, get about and come and see some music. It's very worth it. There's a lot of bands to see, and I try really hard to curate the program so you don't miss out on anyone over the weekend either. So you can see everybody if you come for the weekend.
0: Yeah.
3: You're not gonna have to cross someone off your list or anything like that too.
0: And fortunately, the people of the Byron Shire really respond to requests for volunteering. So I'm sure you'll have people wanting to be able to put their hand up and volunteer to be part of the festival. Now, you're not just a festival founder. You're a working musician and songwriter yourself. How does being an artist shape the way you design a festival experience?
3: Well, I think it's come directly from being an artist. I think the way of wanting to do this festival, it was just from going through the ranks and seeing how things work. I think, to me, it's really important that the audience and the performer are on a similar level, if you like. You know, I love the idea that it's up close and personal at Mullum Roots. You can be right there with, you know, maybe one of your biggest. Someone that you've admired your whole life as an artist, and they're right there with you. It's, you know, just, it's very human. I think a closer connection between artist and musician is really important. Artist and audience is really important, because otherwise they're just like these fantasy stars that are unattainable or too expensive to go and see, or you're stuck in the back somewhere and they're on a television screen. I really think it's important to feel how real it is and to bring it into bring it into the audience's world in that way. So I think that's part a lot of it. And also, as I mentioned before, original music is very important to me to keep alive, and because you never know where that next big beautiful song's going to come and change your life.
4: Yeah. I totally agree with you there, Lou. So running a festival in today's climate isn't easy, and we particularly noticed that over the last couple of years with the demise of festivals, whether we're talking Blues Fest or we're talking Splendor or we're talking Falls Festival. So what keeps you motivated when the logistics, the costs and moving parts get intense?
3: I think it's just you go – there's this period like halfway through the organising, I guess, when you're like, what am I doing this for? This is very stressful, and I'm hanging on for my dear life, like I'm at Luna Park or something on some ride, and then it all comes back again. You know, you say, okay, then the music's, you know, you're reminded of what music is to come and the artists, and then it just becomes incredibly exciting. And then as soon as that first note is played at the festival, it's just the best feeling ever. And I'm always amazed that people do want to come and gather together to see and hear music. There's nothing like it, you know. So that's what keeps me motivated.
4: Okay. So what's one thing people probably don't realise about what it takes to put on a festival like the Mullum Roots Festival?
3: Maybe the amount of time, I think. I think I do it, 12 months every day. So whether it's just whether you're thinking about it, you're just trying to you know, make the vision at the beginning, whether you're planning it's every day you work on it.
4: Mm-hmm.
3: I think, and it's like a painting or it's a creative project that just you never stop working on. I think that's one side of things. And then and then obviously with the team, your festival team and all the volunteers and all the work it takes just to kind of bring it all together. I think maybe. You know, maybe it's probably hard to know unless you're involved.
4: Now I'm going to ask you the most difficult question of an interview such as ours, and to ask an artist and the founder of the festival, what are one or two artists you think people may not have heard them or may not have seen them and they really need to go and catch them?
3: Well, okay, so I know... I'm not sure if people know Marsha Howard, Marsha and Damien Howard. So Marsha Howard is, amongst other things, she's Shane Howard's sister.
4: Oh, okay.
3: And she's a wonderful performer. I met Marsha down in, I was doing a festival with Troy Cassidaley down in the, in Victoria. And I met Marsha down there and, she's just a great performer. She sings like when you see Marsha perform, as you feel like you're sitting in your lounge room of your family house. You know, she makes everything feel really nice. She's got great songs. So Marsha's one. I'm really looking forward to seeing the Pinks actually as well.
4: I was going to ask you about the Pinks.
3: Yeah, I've never seen the Pinks. I've heard them, but I've never actually seen them live. So I'm really excited to see the Pinks.
4: Mm-hmm.
3: I think that's going to be a good, a fun thing. And, you know, and they're on the Friday opening concert as well as...

0: lineup, apart from the ones you've mentioned, that you're especially excited to see live?
1: Oh, Mental as Anything.
0: Okay, yeah. Mental as Anything have gone through a bit of a change, got a couple of the originals still in the band, but yeah. I'm sure they'll be very lively on stage.
1: Yes.
0: What makes Mullumbimby the right home for a Roots festival?
1: Well, I think people in Mullumbimby are used to things being grassroots. You know, it's almost like a town that's founded on such a concept, and I think Mullum Roots is very much a grassroots festival. Down to earth, I think it's a perfect environment.
0: Best festival survival tip for first-timers?
1: For a first-time festival visitor?
0: Yeah.
1: Just take your time, get on the love bus, because the love bus will be going from venue to venue. Don't worry about doing a little bit of walking, and remember that you can probably see everyone if you plan it out properly.
0: Uh-huh. And finally, in three words, Mullum Roots 2026 will feel like
1: your favourite festival.
0: Excellent. My guest today has been Lou Bradley, founder of Mullum Roots Festival. Thanks for joining us on Beats and Business. And if you're keen to head along to Mullum Roots Festival, it's on in Mullumbimby from the 11th to 12th of July this year. Tickets are on sale now. And if last year is anything to go by, they won't hang around for long. Thanks, Lou.
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0: That was Lou Bradley and the Carter Family and a song called Far Side, Banks of Jordan. And Lou Bradley is a singer-songwriter and also performing at the Mullum Festival, 11th and 12th of July.
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0: Was angry with my... Here's Marsha Howard and Poison Tree here on...

Marsha Howard with Mary Black and a tune called Poison Tree. And as Lou mentioned during our second part of the interview, she'll be playing at the Mullum Roots Festival on the 11th and 12th of July. Now, we've got the 12 o'clock Northern Rivers News coming up at 12 o'clock. We've probably got time for two more tracks from artists playing at the Mullum Roots Festival in July. Let's go with Alex Lloyd, and this is a tune you will know called A Beautiful.

0: Song from Dave Graney and You're Just Too Hip, Baby. It's 12 o'clock, time for the Northern Rivers News.
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2: Emma Setterfield-Smith with Northern Rivers News for Tuesday the 9th of June. A man remains in a serious but stable condition after an alleged assault in Byron Bay on Sunday night. Officers from Tweed Byron Police District say the 28-year-old Canadian national flagged down a patrol car on Butler Street at around 11:40 p.m. after reportedly being assaulted. Police provided first aid to the man before taking him to Byron Bay Hospital. He was later transferred to Tweed Valley Hospital and treated for a fractured skull, bleeding on the brain and spinal injuries. Investigators believe the man had been drinking with a group of males he did not know on Johnson Street before the alleged assault. Two of the males involved are believed to be aged around 16 or 17 years old. Officers are urging anyone with information to contact Crime Stoppers on 1800 333 000. The crew responsible for salvaging a yacht that ran aground north of Ballina last week says they had to work quickly to remove it from the beach before big swells arrived on the weekend. The Victoria ran aground at Flat Rock last Tuesday evening and was removed from the rocks on Friday. Michael Cox from Ballina Slipway says they worked with New South Wales Maritime and the Ballina Council to remove the yacht before rough seas arrived.
3: We really only had 48 hours to get all the equipment and everyone together to remove the boat off the rock. We had this swell coming in Saturday. We were concerned the boat had already started to break up, that the boat would start to deteriorate more on the rocks and become a greater problem with regards to pollution.
2: The New South Wales government has introduced tougher penalties aimed at organised crime. The new laws passed by Parliament increase penalties for offences including public shooting, firebombing and recruiting children to carry out criminal activity. The legislation also carries a new offence for using so-called kill cars, vehicles used in crimes and then deliberately burnt to destroy evidence. The government says the changes will make it harder for organised crime groups to operate and allow courts to consider a person's organised crime links when making bail decisions. Professor Richard Scollier has died at the age of 59 after a three-year battle with brain cancer. The former Australian of the Year was diagnosed with an aggressive and inoperable glioblastoma in 2023 and given only months to live. In a world's first treatment approach, Professor Scollier underwent experimental immunotherapy treatment based on research he helped to develop, extending his survival well beyond expectations. Professor Scollier and co-melanoma researcher Georgia Long were named Joint Australians of the Year in 2024 for their work advancing melanoma treatment. Prime Minister Anthony Albanese says Professor Scollier is to be honoured with a state funeral. Overseas, a powerful earthquake has killed at least 19 people in the southern Philippines. Authorities say the magnitude 7.8 earthquake struck on Monday at around 7 a.m. local time, injuring at least 134 people and leaving 12 others missing. Emergency crews are continuing search and rescue efforts as officials verify casualty numbers. The Philippines Office of Civil Defense says it's warning people to stay away from damaged buildings due to the risk of strong aftershocks.
4: Robbie.
2: Today's stories were sourced from the Community Newsroom, ABC North Coast and The Guardian. Emma Setterfield-Smith, Community
0: really
2: Newsroom.
0: Thank you, Emma. Time to have a look at the weather. And I'm looking out the window and I can see sunshine. So it's fabulous looking here and seeing a bit of sunshine because when I came in about an hour and a half ago, it was pouring down. So partly cloudy today. High chance of showers, so they still will come back to us. Light winds, daytime maximum temperatures in the low 20s, around 22 degrees at the moment here in Byron Bay. If you're in the sun, it's probably a little bit warmer. But it's good to see the sun. And to honour that, I'm actually going to play a tune.
5: 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How does that make you feel?
0: Here's The Cruel Sea as the title track from their most recent album called Straight Into the Sun. We'll have our guest Mirabella Barga coming up very soon.

0: Yeah, with the sun poking its head through outside our window, I thought it's a fitting tune for us to play here on Beats and Business on Byron's Bay FM 99.9. You're listening with Phil Daly, and it's time for our second guest. Our guest for the afternoon, Mirabella Varga, is an artist, and Mirabella is a Byron Shire-based artist whose work captures emotion, place and story through a distinctive visual style. Mirabella, welcome to Beats and Business.
1: Oh, hi, Phil. Thanks for having me.
0: It's a pleasure to have you in here. Now, Byron Bay, over the past 40 years, has become a magnet for creatives, musicians, writers, designers and visual artists. But making it as an artist here takes more than talent. It takes resilience, identity and a strong connection to work and your audience. Mirabella, let's start at the beginning. What first drew you to art, and when did you realise it wasn't just something you loved, but something you wanted to pursue seriously?
1: That's a really big question, and I've been thinking about that. And to be honest, there are so many moments that have led to that point and that decision. And I think that it's a lifelong journey. And there's moments from when I was a child that I was drawn to sitting on my own and in merging in colour and getting lost in being creative. And then my life path, as it unfolded moment by moment, led to being able to do it full time.
0: So what brought you to Byron Bay, and how has living in this region shaped your work and particularly your creative direction?
1: We landed here, my son and I and his dad, we were in a motorhome travelling, and we landed in Brunswick Heads, and I just fell in love with the landscape and everything. The environment was so beautiful, and I just thought in that moment, I really want you to go to school here. He was at an age where we left Melbourne, where he had just gotten out of nappies, and it was a good time to travel. And when we got here, I just thought this is a good place for him to go to school.
0: Right. So how would you describe your unique artistic style to someone who's never seen your work? What are they likely to feel or notice first?
1: Definitely the bright colours. There's a lot of texture, and they're 3D. They're very impressionist in style, so the imagination works with the paintings. A lot of people are drawn into them, and they find that they always find something new in the paintings. Mm. And it's an impressionist style, so it's quite imaginative, although there's the principles of what I've painted and the landscape and the subjects that I've used. People's imagination interact with the painting.
0: Is there a particular piece that really represents who you are as an artist right now?
1: At the moment, I would say it's Be Wild and Free.
0: Oh, okay.
1: And there's bees in it, and it's wildflowers, and it makes me so happy to paint that painting. And every time someone's genuinely interested in it, they're captured and they're in that moment and they're looking at it. And in that essence of what I've painted, I can feel that they're feeling it. And it's probably that one at the moment. Mm.
0: Now, you do have a unique style, and it's probably, I would associate it with a similar style to Arnaud, who had his own show where he'd paint portraits of well-known people. So would you say describe your style to the listener?
1: I use a palette knife, just like Arnaud, yes, and I have a lot of people who make that reference, and it's quite textured. When you use the palette knife, you can create a lot of texture and mix colours on the palette, and then once I put it on the canvas, it creates a whole nother essence, and it gives the textures and the colours that mix create another version of what was on the palette, and then once it dries, it looks different again. So it's almost like the gift that keeps on giving, to be honest. Yeah, it's so beautiful.
0: So how did you move to that style, or has that always been your style?
1: It has been now for 17 years. Mm. I'm a bit obsessed with a palette knife. Over time, I've used different methods I've experimented, but I always come back to the knife. I feel like that is, to my core, the best way for me to express, and it's such a unique style.
0: So take us inside your process. Where does a new piece begin for you? Is it an idea, an emotion, a place, or something more intuitive?
1: I think it comes It comes from a still, quiet place. It's definitely encouraged by my environment, a lot by my community. That's really important to me, connection and people.
0: Mm-hmm.
1: And it's always kept me going the most. So I feel like when I meet someone, they inspire me. That creates more juice for more work. And it really is about people for me. Wherever I've been, if it's been beautiful, yes, and subjects come and go, but at the end of the day, I find that it's the connection that art brings to meeting new people, mm. and it opens doors, and that's the fun for me.
0: Well, I suppose I should declare now, Mirabella, I bought a piece of art from Mirabella probably about 2 years ago when you were operating at the summer markets in the Rowai Park.
1: Yeah.
0: And I came across your piece of art and I just thought it was gorgeous. So my partner Ingrid and I purchased a piece of art. So what role does the Byron Shire, the landscape, the people or the energy play in influencing what you create?
1: Yeah, Byron's got a presence about it that makes me feel quite still.
0: Mm.
1: It makes me go in.
0: Mm-hmm.
1: And it's not hard to do that from this place. And there are a lot of creatives and there's a lot of energy in the air and it's always inspiring. But at the end of the day, it comes down to the fact that I can really be still here.
0: It's an interesting perspective. Artists often talk about flow, those moments when everything clicks. What does that feel like for you and how do you create that conditions for it?
1: Yeah, it comes from a lot of being still, again,
0: yeah.
1: making sure that I have space in my life and stillness and not too much distraction, carving out a lot of time to be on my own, to understand myself, to self-regulate, to understand my emotions and alchemize that and transmute it through my paintings.
0: Mm.
1: And that's how I create it. Okay. I make sure I have time to be me,
0: yeah.
1: and to understand myself.
0: So on the flip side, what do you do when the inspiration just isn't there? How do you push through a creative block maybe?
1: That's a good time for me to focus on other areas of my life and pivot. I do the, you know, chop wood, carry water method and get on with it and clean and wash the dishes,
0: okay.
1: and have a shower, and then an inspiration drops in when I'm doing the basic simple things.
0: You're listening to Beats and Business and my guest this afternoon is Mirabella Varga, and Mirabella is an artist here in the Byron Shire, and we're going to go to a break and we'll come back and talk a little bit more with Mirabella, talk to her about particularly the building a creative career and talk about the person behind the artist. I'm going to go to a track from the Rubens and this is pretty fitting. It's called Goenna.

0: the Australia Institute have run this campaign, but they need to be fair dinkum about it.
1: You know what's fair dinkum, Prime Minister? 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
0: The Australia Institute have run this campaign, but they need to be fair dinkum about it.
1: You know what's fair dinkum, Prime Minister? 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
3: 20 minutes past 12, you're listening to Byron's Bay FM 99.9, and the program's called Beats and Business. Yes, we're about the music, but we're also about the business. And my guest in the second hour of Beats and Business is Mirabella Varga. And Mirabella is an artist here in the Byron Shire. Now, being an artist today is also running a business, and not all creatives like being in business. How do you balance the creative side with the practical side? That's the selling work, the marketing, building an audience.
4: I think I've always enjoyed the business side a lot.
3: Yeah?
4: It's given me the thrill of getting out there and making connections and meeting people and seeing how I can collaborate with my art to do interesting things and create. So it's been a challenge from the beginning in terms of keeping up with, you know, websites and social media. Over time, different things have been required, but it's also kept me up to date in learning new technology, and it's kept me flexible and thinking ahead, and I really like that.
3: So you see that now as a normal part of what you do. If I'm going to be an artist, I need to consider the marketing, the sales side of things.
4: I think I wouldn't do it if there was no business involved. I love the fact that I can paint something and then it's out the door and I get a chance to paint again. And for me, it's about sharing that with people, because I don't want to hold on to them. I want them out there and I want to share them.
3: Mm. So what have you learned about putting your work out in the world, especially in a place like Byron where there's a lot of talent and competition?
4: Yeah, I think that being true to myself and keeping at my own pace and not burning out has been really important. So being able to work in my own time and honour that has always been a real priority to me. That's one of the reasons why I do this work, is that I can have a nap during the day. And I work all sorts of hours, but I know and trust myself enough that I will do the work.
3: For emerging artists listening right now, what's one piece of advice you wish you'd been given earlier about building a sustainable creative career?
4: It would probably be not to listen to my thoughts when they're negative or there's self-doubt, and keep putting one foot in front of the other and not getting lost in the spiral of those thoughts.
3: Yeah. So let's talk about the person behind the artist. So what drives you to keep creating? What's the deeper motivation behind your work? Is it, I've got to get more and more out the door?
4: It's my son. Jivan, he's my biggest inspiration. I love being there and him seeing me doing what I'm doing, and I want to teach him through example that you can focus on something and you give something enough time and focus that you can create beautiful things in life.
3: How old is he now?
4: He's 12.
3: 12,
4: turning
3: wow.
4: 13, yeah.
3: You're getting into those challenging years for a boy.
4: Yeah, exactly.
3: And is he someone who looks towards being an artist?
4: He used to paint a lot before he started school, and then he got into sports a lot more.
3: Right.
4: Being around it, he's always had a little experiment, and yeah, he does like it. And he definitely has the sensitivities of an artist.
3: And what are those sensitivities?
4: I think you have to be in touch with your emotions and be able to communicate those emotions, identify them and know what to do with them. And that's a really creative space that you can harness and really do magical things with.
3: Mm. So when someone connects with your art, whether they buy it or just respond to it emotionally, what does that mean to you personally, Mirabella?
4: That means a lot to me. That's pretty much the cream.
3: Yeah, I suppose it's a bit like being a musician, where people respond to a song, and particularly if the song is something that is constantly getting played and people love hearing. It's the same with being an artist,
4: I suppose. That's right. It really feeds it, yeah.
3: So has there been a moment when someone's response to your work really stayed with you?
4: Yeah, there was this one woman in Melbourne. I was painting along the Esplanade in St Kilda, and she stopped and had such a strong reaction to a painting I had just made live, and she cried and she was like, "You've encapsulated so much of my inner world, and this part here and that part there, and this means this to me, and oh my God, how did you do that?" That's probably one of the most memorable ones, where she was moved to tears and really, really in that moment it felt quite like a really strong connection between art, me and her. It was beautiful.
3: So as an artist and a person who sees it as a business, what sort of plans do you have for the next couple of years as far as your art and your business?
4: Get up every morning and do the next right thing and take care of myself so that I'm healthy and I can paint and I can keep painting and be present in every moment so that inspiration has the space to drop in, and just take it moment by moment. No big plans, no visions, just what it's been up until now, just moment to moment.
3: So did you go to an art school or something? How did you learn to become an artist?
4: I was I was taking care of my mum. She had cancer for 13 years.
3: Oh, wow.
4: And in the last year and a half of her life, I was taking care of her. I was her full-time carer. And that really changed my perspective on how I want to live my life.
3: Mm-hmm.
4: And it made me make a decision to focus on creativity and put that first before putting it after work or something in the future to work towards. Mm. I made it my number one thing to do. After she passed away, I guess it's one of those moments where the student is ready, the teacher appears. I had a teacher appear and he had all the energy in the world to teach me the palette knife technique. And in 4 months, I learnt the basics and I started my own business from there and went overseas and travelled with it to see if I can make money on the road. And then I kept going.
3: It's a very inspiring story about someone who chose their career, you know, through their mother passing away and having the right person appear to teach you the finer skills.
4: I think life works like that.
3: Yeah. So a couple of quick fire fun questions to finish off. And I'm talking with Mirabella Varga, artist here in the Byron Shire. One piece of art, yours or someone else's, that you love?
4: I'm speechless. That's a big question.
3: It is.
4: It really is.
3: Nothing pops into your head?
4: No.
3: Okay, well,
4: I don't
3: move
4: know.
3: On. Okay. Best place in Byron to get inspired?
4: In my bed.
3: Okay. A daily habit that supports your creativity?
4: Being grateful.
3: Yeah, okay. And in three words, your art feels like?
4: Peaceful, inspiring, and vibrant.
3: Mirabella Varga, artist based here in Byron Shire, thanks for joining me on Beats and Business. And if you'd like to explore Mirabella's work, keep an eye out across local galleries, exhibitions and online. Supporting local artists is one of the best ways to keep creativity thriving in our region. And Mirabella, where could they see your art at the moment, apart from probably go to your website, which is
4: MirabellaGallery.com.
3: Mm-hmm. Where else could they see your artwork live?
4: At the Byron Markets.
3: Okay.
4: I'm very consistent with the Byron Markets. It's like my guardrail in being disciplined.
3: Mm-hmm.
4: You can meet me there and see what's on offer, at what I've painted lately, on Instagram and my home studio.
3: Thanks again for joining me this morning, this afternoon. It's been wonderful talking to you. I wish you all the best in the next part of your career and developing your business.
4: Thanks so much, Phil.
3: Here we go.

Boy and Bear, and that's the title track from their most recent album. They're currently touring. I think they're doing the regions at the moment, and they're having huge success. So keep it coming. If you like Boy and Bear, you will be able to catch them. I think they're playing Brunswick Heads sometime soon. I feel like I'm repeating Fanning myself. Dempsey, National Park.

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Paul McCartney and a tune that he put out a couple of years ago. It's called Back in Brazil. And I was watching on Facebook the other day, and Paul McCartney and Mick Jagger were talking, because I think the Stones are recording at present. And Paul McCartney was so excited. He played bass on a track with the Rolling Stones, and he was so excited to go home and tell everyone that he just played with the Rolling Stones. Man's 83 and he's still getting excited about that sort of thing. Here's Ray. Click, clack, symphony.

Though this season of her life had been cold, lonely, and tough, though she slipped back into a darkness she had hoped by now to have overcome, she had learned a beautiful lesson as she kissed her girls goodbye and thanked them for getting her out the house. That maybe...

cloud, but for the first time in a long time, she believed that one day she would again feel the sun. She must be patient. She must have faith in the seeds that are planted beneath the snow. 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And in fact, tonight, she did confirm. 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It just teaches the heart how to...

0: Yes, that's a fabulous track. Click Clack Symphony featuring Hans Zimmer with Ray. And that's from the album This Music May Contain Hope. And as I said a couple of weeks ago when I played it, the tune just grows on you the more you hear it. She's a fabulous artist, Ray.
1: What's happening in your area? 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
0: 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This Saturday is part of the Love Lennox Festival. That's the 13th of June. The Lennox Head Fun Dog Show 2026 is a light-hearted family dog show run by Doggy School for Dogs, raising funds for Northern Rivers Animal Services to support rescue dogs and cats in our region. As I said, it's on Saturday, this Saturday, the 13th of June, 8:30 to 10 a.m. at the Lennox Park Festival Dog Show area.

0: in Lennox Head. 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Spectators will, yeah, they'll get in free. 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And on the day we'll have seven fun dog categories: the Wiener Race, the Waggiest Tail, the Peanut Butter Challenge, Most Pleasing Paw Shake, Doggy Dash, Talent Time, and Best Dress, plus a major raffle with around $4,000 in prizes, including a 24-hour experience at Ray's on Watergoes for two guests, a year's supply of Byron Bay coffee, and a hot air balloon experience. 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Lismore Free Market is still really, really free, but has shortened its name. It's held on the third Sunday of the month at Lismore Community Garden, corner of Magellan and Brewster Street, from 9 to 11 a.m. The next one is on June 21. 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And one more for today, the George Greeno Experience Show on at Byron Theatre, Friday the 19th of June. Film screening is at 7:30 p.m. and the bar will open at 6:30. It's a fundraiser for Liberation Larder, and this is an exclusive 8-pack of short films that have been brought together by their creator. 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Much of the footage was filmed more than 50 years ago, but is absolutely timeless and more relevant than ever. Tickets available through the Byron Community Centre website, which is byroncentre.com.au.
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0: title track from the most recent album from the fabulous Cat Empire, and that's called Bird in Paradise. And speaking about birds in paradise, coming up on Multicultural Nation today will be Helene, and she'll present the show from 1 o'clock today, so stay tuned for Multicultural Nation.
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Yes, we're just about out of time for another week. Hope you've enjoyed the first hour when we had Lou Bradley, the founder of Mullen Roots Festival, which is on from the 11th to 12th of July. Join us in the studio and in the second hour, Mirabella Barga, the artist from the Byron Shire, and enjoyed our chat with Mirabella today. Hope you enjoyed listening to Beats and Business. Now, just a reminder in regards to from the 1st of July, employers will be required to pay superannuation at the same time as wages rather than quarterly. So you need to prepare for that. And at the same time, the ATO is closing down their small business super clearinghouse on the 30th of June. So get onto that if you're a business needing to pay your regular superannuation for employees. Coming up in 2 weeks' time when I'm back here for Beats and Business, I will have in the second hour, I'll be joined, I'm going to replay, I did an interview with John Bennett, OAM, back in March, and we talked about benefactors and how you can choose your benefactors in your will. And BayFM could be one of those, but we talked about the Northern Rivers Community Foundation, and we're also joined by Sandra Duncan, who is the donors and sponsorship manager at Northern Rivers Community Foundation. So it was such a great interview, and there's such good information, and we're coming up to the end of the financial year. I thought I'd replay that interview in the second hour of Beats and Business. I think it'll be on the around the 24th 23rd of June. I hope you can join me then. Phil Daly signing off for another week. I look forward to being with you in 2 weeks' time. I think Doug will be here next week, and then Nick is back in the town, and so he'll be back on the air very soon. Thanks to Doug Bryars for sitting in for Nick over the last couple of months, and we'll look forward to having Nick back on the airwaves in the week or two.

Bonjour à tous, bienvenue sur Multicultural Nation. 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Thank you to Phil from Beats and Business, and we will continue now with Multicultural Nation music with Hélène Mies today and Judy. 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Vous écoutez 99.9 BFM, la radio la plus à l'est en Australie. So today we're going to be talking about Réunion Island, but to begin, let's have some music from the Réunion Island, and it's called Kif Kif.

170 k's out southwest of Mauritius, just to sort of have an idea, in the Indian Ocean. And they gather all musicians that come from the Indian Ocean, so including Australians, given that we also, Perth is actually on the Indian Ocean. So we have an inspiration today in terms of music from the music that was played at this Sakifor. Now, Sakifor is a Creole word, which for French speakers will understand that means c'est ce qu'il faut. That means that's what you need. So this is the kind of music you need, the Sakifor Music Festival, S-A-K-I-F-O, Sakifor. So Sakifor is a reunion based music festival that started there. Actually, this year was their 22nd edition. And it basically transformed the Réunion Island into a living crossroad of world music. At the heart of this, there's the Maloya music, which is recognized by UNESCO, that pulsates like a beating heart, drum rhythms, committed poetry and collective trance. And alongside, there's reggae, sega, hip-hop, and many other stars from the four corners of the planet. And for the Australian public, actually, SBS did a piece on them. Eager for authentic discoveries, this event is a gateway to unique cultural exchanges where Maloya, as we said, UNESCO's intangible heritage, dialogues with Rumba and other Oceanian voices. So I will play now Ansam from Maya Kamati.

0: Voilà. So she was featured at Sakifo Music Festival in Reunion Island, and this was Maya Kamati. And just before that, we had to listen to Gwendoline Absalon, also from Reunion Island. So Reunion Island, as I was saying, is in the middle of the Indian Ocean, close to Africa, not far from Mauritius and also Madagascar. It's a there's a volcano there that's quite active, the Fournaise. And it's also the point where there's a Piton des Neiges, which is a mountain at an altitude of 3,000 meters. Now, the population of Reunion Island, which is, by the way, an overseas department and region of France, which is part of the Mascarene Islands, and Mauritius is part of that set of islands. Money over there is euros if you guys want to go and visit, and it's not in the Schengen area, so make sure you check your visa requirements. But during this Sakifo Music Festival, the kind of music you need, which is the Creole word for Sakifo, there was a lot of musicians that are quite famous. Jean-Louis Aubert, who is the lead singer of the group Telephone, Kokoroko, Queen Omega, Last Train, PLK. So quite a lot of famous people do actually participate, but I wanted to highlight mostly musicians that come from the area. Like as I was saying, the demographic of the Reunion Island, there's a lot of people who are there from European, of course, backgrounds: West African, East African, Malagasy, which is from Madagascar, Indian, Vietnamese, Comorian from the Comoro Island, Mayotte from the Mayotte Island, which has suffered quite a lot lately because of earthquakes, yes, and the Malay and Chinese people. So this diversity influences the culture of Reunion, which is characterized in particular by language, which is this Creole, specifically from Reunion. Its cuisine, there are amazing curries, and in French or in Creole, we don't say curry, we say carry, and the music, which is Sega, Maloya, etc. So we'll listen to a bit of more of that to begin. We'll be listening afterwards to this band I was mentioning earlier.
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0: And you're back with me, Hélène and Judy, today for Multicultural Nation on BFM 99.9. Vous êtes avec moi, Hélène et Judy, pour écouter Multicultural Nation 99.9, la radio la plus à l'est en Australie. On parle aujourd'hui du Festival de musique Sakifo 2026. And we're talking about the music festival in the Reunion Island called Sakifo Music Festival. I invite you to actually Google that music festival that just finished on Sunday. And it was a 3-day extravaganza of music on this little island in Saint-Pierre de la Réunion. And it was also far from the traditional spotlight, the satellite festival of IOMMA, the Indian Ocean Music Market, which acts as a lab for exchanges where emerging artists and local legends share the same stage. And it's located on the seafront at the Ravine Blanche. And the festival celebrates cultural diversity and openness to the world in a festive and friendly atmosphere. So because we always talk about multicultural nation here in on this show on Tuesdays, I wanted to highlight this little island that manages to have so many varieties of people who actually live together and cook together and dance together and do music together. And music is one of the wonderful ways of getting people to work together and do something wonderful together. So the next song is called Madame, and it's from a group from Reunion Island again. Ziz Kakon is a Malay. They play Malaya music, and they were created in 1979, and they keep on going. And the leader of this group is Gilbert Punya, who happens to be also the father of Maya Kamati that we listened to earlier, and she's the one actually managing them. And before becoming one of the leading groups of this Reunionese scene, Ziskakon objective was the promotion and propagation of Reunionese culture. So let's listen to them with Madame.

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It was a singer from Réunion Island, Zizaskan, who was singing Madame. And also present at this festival of Sakifo Music Festival 2026 in the Réunion Island was a Congolese women collective from Brazzaville who blends traditional Bantu vocal lullabies and everyday percussions coming from their kitchenware with modern hip-hop beats. And their lyrics are often in terms of trying to talk about emancipation of Congolese women. Les Mamans du Congo. Les Mamans du Congo is this collective with Robin and Gladys Samba also singing with them. And this song is called Meki, which means emancipation. And inside you will hear some words in French where it says L'amour rend aveugle, which means love makes you blind. Let's listen to these Les Mamans du Congo.

0: gonna make him.
1: So this was the Les Mamans du Congo, a collective from Congolese women from Brazzaville. They basically have it's a hybrid project that gives pride of place to dance and highlights the daily life of Congolese women in a daring way that is above all connected in their time. And so they were featured at this Sakifu Music Festival in Réunion Island. So we are going to continue with a little bit of music that was also featured in this festival, which I discovered and I really enjoyed. But there's a group that I've known for a long time, Magic System. Magic System is a group from Ivory Coast and from Abidjan. They sing Zouglou and a couple of décalé musique group that was formed in 1996. And they keep on singing. And they have this one, which is a classic that they have readjusted. So let's listen to Magic System, Toi et le Soleil.

Je ne vois plus que toi, toi et le soleil. So that was magic in the air. That's the other song that they sing. But their band's name is called Magic System. Magic in the Air was a song that was sang during the FIFA World Cup, I think, last time. Okay, so we're going to carry on with some music from the islands and the Pacific Islands. Now we're moving to another set of music. And I just wanted to also point out that a person from the Reunion Island, who was born in the Reunion Island, that you've heard a lot in the past weeks if you're into tennis, is Mr. Roland Garros. Was actually born in Reunion Island, and he was a famous hero of the First World War, because he was flying planes, and he was also a very good tennis player, apparently. And he was actually from the Reunion Island. So here you go. Okay, let's listen to some Nati Dolayasi.

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Tagio Tumas, thank you so much for listening to Multicultural Nation with Judy Shelley and Hélène Safadjou. And today on the show, I'm going to share a bit about a very exciting Solomon Islands cultural exchange project that just took place. As I mentioned last week on the show, it was actually Reconciliation Week, a very important week for all Australia and for all of us to celebrate reconciliation. So Reconciliation Week was 27th of May to the 3rd of June. And as part of that, there was also a very important summit held in the Gold Coast, which was a very important Aboriginal and Torres Strait Islander summit. So more about that in just a moment. Today on the show, we're going to be listening to some tracks from Nati Doleasi from his debut album called Sifoa, which is all sung in traditional languages. It is ancient languages, 20,000-year-old languages that he has researched. He's a very important custodian of Solomon Islands traditional music, preserving this very powerful, Solomon Islands spiritual

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Shelley, a multicultural nation, 99.9 Bay FM. And part of our multicultural update is an update from Solomon Islands Project. So what has Ngāti Dolaiasi been doing lately? As a result of working together with the Australian High Commission, that's the Australian government in the Solomon Islands, Ngāti has been invited to be part of a very important Indigenous summit that has been on between the 1st to the 5th of June. So this is called the AIATSIS Summit 2026. It's a very significant event and it's been happening in the Gold Coast between the 1st to the 5th of June. This summit brought together Aboriginal and Torres Strait Islander elders, leaders, youth academics, native title stakeholders, legal expert, sector representatives and government to collaborate on key issues for First Nations people. The theme for this year's summit was Our Truth, Our Power, Our Future, which paid tribute to the lived experiences, strength, solidarity and resilience of Aboriginal and Torres Strait Islander people. And the summit covered topics such as research, Indigenous country and governance, providing a unique forum for networking and establishing new relationships. So as part of that, our very good friend Ngāti Dolaiasi, who's been on our show live and been on tour and been a part of the local music scene, performing at Byron Harmony Festival, at venues and gigs, right from up in Queensland all the way down to Melbourne, was invited to come over from the Solomon Islands on a very special cultural exchange project that's organised by DFAT, that's the Department of Foreign Affairs of Australia. So he and a group from Melanesia, that's two people were accompanying him on this journey. One of them was a very important visitor from Papua New Guinea. Her name is Dame Meg Taylor DBE. And the other one was a very important Member of Parliament. I think he's the Minister for Foreign Affairs from Bougainville. So his name is Honourable Melvin Wulapopa. And of course, Ngāti Dolaiasi is representing the Solomon Islands as a very important cultural custodian of the traditional culture. So what they were asked to be speaking about on a panel is cultural adaptation, evolution and survival, how traditional wisdom strengthens systems of governance, education and leadership in the Pacific. So this summit in the Gold Coast was mainly for Indigenous people from Australia, First Nations Australians. However, they also had at least this session on cultural adaptation, evolution and survival, where they invited voices from nearby countries such as Papua New Guinea, Solomon Islands and Bougainville. So this has been a real highlight of Ngāti Dolaiasi's interaction and cultural exchange with Australia. So this has been happening 1st to 5th of June 2026.

aina mai na e fa tol mai gia an hasbila la masta la aina mai na e fa tol mai gia an fanga ta ala ma fanga isila ma fanga billa

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0: as I mentioned, this is actually the AIATSIS conference or summit for 2026. So what is this organization? The AIATSIS stands for the Australian Institute of Aboriginal and Torres Strait Islander Studies. And it's an Indigenous-led national institute that celebrates, educates and inspires people from all walks of life to connect with the knowledge, heritage and cultures of Australia's First Peoples. Our vision is a world in which Aboriginal and Torres Strait Islander knowledge and cultures are recognised, respected, celebrated and valued. Who we are. We are Australia's only national institute focused exclusively on the diverse history, culture and heritage of Aboriginal and Torres Strait Island Australia. And then in this particular case, they have invited a group to come on, a delegation from Pacific Islands, Papua New Guinea, Solomon Islands and Bougainville. And they've been invited to come across to Brisbane first, and then from Brisbane they toured around Central Australia. They flew into Alice Springs, they went to Darwin, and they were visiting spiritual sites, traditional sites from the First Nations Australian people to, you know, have an interaction to learn from their cultures and also to share from their traditional cultures from Melanesia and the Pacific. So this has been a really significant project, and I was very happy to hear about it from Nati and sharing some music from Nati on the show today. And so listen up, and we're going to come back with more in just a moment.
1: Where I come from, we live on an artificial island that is built by my ancestors. That is where I was raised. These islands were made through vision. The elders were given that wisdom because they're so adventurous. Living on the island of Malaita as their home, they were given the chance by the spirits to go out into the ocean because they're so adventurous. And in the process, they've given the vision to identify a location in the ocean, rocks that are not washed by the current from the coastline. And then they've been given the pattern in their mind as what rocks go first. And that rock is not ordinary rock. It's like rock of all ages. It's like the birth of a new home. And it's been spirit guided. It's been years. It's been years. We have king tides, currents. The island stays forever. And that is why my ancestors, my grandfather, my father, most of us who live on the island, we bear names from the ocean. They believe that if they leave the surface of the earth, they will be reunited in the ocean with their forefathers. I bear the name of depths of the ocean, that is Dolayasi. It's the depths of the ocean, that's their home. That is where they live. The same goes for us. If anything happens to us, the physical body will be missing from the surface of the earth. But my spirit will live in the ocean forever. I'm not afraid of the ocean. I've lived with the ocean all my life. Science might say you're gonna leave the island one day. I'm not scared. This is my life. This is where I am. This is where I will die, no matter what.
0: Targia to Mars. Thank you so much for listening to Multicultural Nation Show today. I'm just going to back announce the songs that we've had on the show. We've focused on the Sifoa album from Wantok Music, and the music is by Nati Doliasi. The first track we had is called Lau Amea. The second track we had is called Roy Roa. The third track is Wellanai Sawe. And then after that, we had a spoken word recording which Nati Doliasi made with the help of some of our friends. I think this was a recording that he made with Tikal and Craig. Craig is a radio presenter on Sunday mornings on Bay FM, Craig McVegas. And so I think this is one of the recordings they made here in Australia when he was on tour. And the last track for today will be Liko. So these are all very traditional songs. And the show today was talking about the Indigenous Summit that he was invited to come to Australia from the Solomon Islands to represent his country at this very, very important Indigenous Summit for First Nations Australians, and he was part of the Pacific Islands delegation. So thanks for listening to the show. This is what it's been about today. It's mainly about the AIATSIS, I guess that's pronounced AITSIS, organisation summit held in the Gold Coast last week. Stay tuned for Don and Set the Controls. You've been listening to Judy on Multicultural Nation. Sampai jumpa.

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0: Welcome to Set the Controls this afternoon. Hope you're having a great Tuesday. And we've got a great show lined up for you. Big thank you to Judy for another great Multicultural Nation show. And Multicultural Nation will be back next Tuesday afternoon at 1 p.m. following Beats in Business. Talk about business. We've got the La-Di-Das now with the Shiny Glow intros. Here's the La-Di-Das with Intro, The Happy Prince.
1: And now, on with the show.

0: high above the city, on a tall column, stood a statue gilded all over with thin leaves of fine gold. For eyes, he had two bright sapphires, and a large ruby glowed on his sword hilt. He was much admired, and people called him the Happy Prince. One night, a little swallow flew over the city on his way south for the winter. He stopped at the statue. "I will put up here for the night," he thought, "and I shall have a golden bedroom." But just as he prepared to rest, a large drop of water fell on him, then another, and yet another. He looked up and saw, ah, what did he see? The Happy Prince was weeping. Huge tears flowed down his golden cheeks.
1: "Who are you?"
0: asked the swallow. "I am the Happy Prince."
1: "Why are you weeping then?"
0: "When I was alive and had a human heart, I did not know what tears were, and I was very happy, if pleasure be happiness. But now that I am dead, they have set me up so high, I can see all the ugliness and all the misery in my city. And though I am covered in gold, I cannot choose but weep."
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0: You know what Byron's been missing? A pizza joint that actually gets it.
1: Yeah, fresh, tasty pizza that doesn't just fill the belly, it fills the soul.
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0: Time now for eye-popping sounds for this week. Yes, part 8 of Almost Famous, the movie directed by Cameron Crowe, starring Kate Hudson and Billy Crudup, out of 2000. I'm going to start off with Anita Miller, One Day, Be Cool.
1: One day, you'll be cool. Look under your bed. It'll set you free.

0: That's Eye Popping Sounds. That was Nancy Wilson with Lucky Trumbull. She was married to Cameron Crowe at the time. And The Who with Amazing Journey and Sparks. Time now for some announcements.
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0: And if you're looking for a gig tonight at The Echo, yes, from The Echo, at the Beach Hotel here in Byron Bay, there is Tim Stokes. And the Northern in Byron Bay at 6 p.m. is Marshall O'Kell and Dueling Piano Bar. And tomorrow night, there's only two gigs in Byron tonight. Yes, the Beachy or the Northern. Wednesday the 10th, tomorrow, the Beach Hotel in Byron Bay at 6 p.m. has Ino Pio. The Northern in Byron Bay has 6 p.m. has Matt Armitage plus Dueling Piano Bar. The Paddock Project in Mullumbimby tomorrow afternoon at 4 p.m. has Curry Jam. Attilies in Mullumbimby at 6 p.m. has Mondo Jazz Cats. And the QCWA Hall in Coolangatta tomorrow evening at 6 p.m. has Gold Coast Jazz Jam. You're up to date with all the gigs in the Shire and beyond in the next 2 days.
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0: Yes, it's time now for Space Waste. Yes, it's making a comeback for this week. And today, we're featuring Sid James. Yes, the comedian. And he tried his hand at music and came up with this. It's a substitute for music. It's Sid James.

under the Torah protection at this time. This is recording of what I said in the altar universe. This is based on the Torah protection.

Time now for part two of Quadraphonic Lighting. We've got the Small Faces second segment with I'm Only Dreaming. You're on BFM.

And welcome to the Flying Super Circus part two of winter. Yes, I was in Melbourne on Friday and Saturday. It was winter. Just down to see Circus Soleil and renewed my love for the circus. Yeah. We've got Billy Thorpe and the Aztecs. This is Morgan and Matthews, part of the Aztecs with Endless, Endless Winter's Night. Here on BFM, setting controls for the Flying Super Circus. Hope you're having a great afternoon.

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0: It's Dobie Ashdown there with Leave Love Enough Alone, Winter in America. We've got Genesee in now, and this is called In the Winter. Hope you're staying warm and cozy.
1: The days are okay. I watch the TV in the afternoon.

That's the Stones there with Winter. Yes, before that was Genesean with In the Winter. Yeah, big shout out to Days. No, I didn't realise Doug Ashdown came from South Australia, from Adelaide. And yeah, I love the Rolling Stones too. Mick Taylor. Yeah, I think Mick Taylor was the best period of the Stones. I just love that period where he was in the band. And he brought that really great musicianship to the band. Anyway, we've got Graham Nash now with O Camel, the Winter Soldier. I'm going to set controls in the Flying Super Circus. Not getting too cold.

And we've come to the end of the Flying Super Circus for another week here on Bay FM. We've now got our third Small Faces B-side. This one's called Here Comes the Nice. It's a nice track.

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Time now for Total Eclipse Elegy, and today we've got a double. Yes, we're doubling up because two saxophonists passed in May and April. Dick Parry, famous for his solos with Pink Floyd, and James Valentine with the Models. We've got Pink Floyd with Money and Models with Barbados. You're on BFM 99.9. Here's Pink Floyd. This is an early mix. You might not have heard this one before.

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We've commenced our descent into Byron Ballina Gateway Airport. Ladies and gentlemen, when you leave the airport, it's a condition of entry into Northern Rivers area that you tune into Bay FM radio. Thank you.

It's time now for Out of Control, not long before Dim Sim takes you on the road trip. We've got The Damned. When I was young.

0: That's The Damned off their new album, Not Like Everybody Else. That's When I Was Young. Dim Sims in the studio, ready to take it over.
1: The Damned are back.
0: They are, they're back. I'm damned if they're back, but they are.
1: They're back. Must be like a superannuation tour or something. Well, if everyone else can do it.
0: Yeah, it's probably a pension trip.
1: I think so. I wonder who has the rights to the band, because, you know, like Dragon, they're still around and not one of the original members is in the band.
0: Yeah. That happens.
1: Someone's got the rights to the name. And I'm Not Like Everybody Else. That was a Jimmy and the Boys song.
0: It was. They must have stolen it off Jimmy and the Boys.
1: Do you remember I went to school with Ignatius, with Iggy and his family.
0: Okay.
1: Shout out to Monica Trapico if you're listening.
0: Old Ignatius. What was his last name?
1: Ignatius Jones.
0: Jones, that's right.
1: Trapico was the...
0: What have you got planned for this afternoon?
1: Well, I have two musos. One of whom is 11. Who's going to come into the studio, young Louis, and tell us about what it was like to be holed up on stage, willingly, last Saturday night at the Byron Bolo with the Melbourne Ska Orchestra.
0: Wow.
1: 11. Held his own on the saxophone because he learnt one of their songs called Tripper.
0: Mm-hmm.
1: And I saw this young person, 11, he's having a great time. And the 12-piece band was having a great time. Nicky Bomber and all them for the Echo Awards. Shout out to anyone who was there. And the Echo. And I thought, oh, this young person's playing the saxophone, having a great time, a song called Tripper. They need to come on Road Trip.
0: Yeah.
1: So I spoke to him and his mum and he's coming.
0: Okay.
1: He's squeezing it in between soccer practice and piano practice and bam. Young people are so busy these days.
0: They are so busy. Makes you tired just listening to what they do.
1: I know. Okay. Well, thanks, Don. That was a good last 2 hours.
0: Yep. I'm going to go out with a song called, well, it's by the Soft Spots. Called Goodbye Again.
1: Oh, I've got a soft spot for you, Don, and it's goodbye from us to you. And
0: you'll be caking over I'll be for the helloing next 2 hours,
1: in a couple of minutes.
0: Say goodbye. Bye.
1: Thanks, Don.
0: This is them.

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1: Emma Setterfield-Smith with Northern Rivers News for Tuesday the 9th of June. A man remains in a serious but stable condition after an alleged assault in Byron Bay on Sunday night. Officers from Tweed Byron Police District say the 28-year-old Canadian national flagged down a patrol car on Butler Street at around 11:40 p.m. after reportedly being assaulted. Police provided first aid to the man before taking him to Byron Bay Hospital. He was later transferred to Tweed Valley Hospital and treated for a fractured skull, bleeding on the brain and spinal injuries. Investigators believe the man had been drinking with a group of males he did not know on Johnson Street before the alleged assault. Two of the males involved are believed to be aged around 16 or 17 years old. Officers are urging anyone with information to contact Crime Stoppers on 1-800-333-000. The crew responsible for salvaging a yacht that ran aground north of Ballina last week says they had to work quickly to remove it from the beach before big swells arrived on the weekend. The Victoria ran aground at Flat Rock last Tuesday evening and was removed from the rocks on Friday. Michael Cox from Ballina Slipway says they worked with New South Wales Maritime and the Ballina Council to remove the yacht before rough seas arrived.
2: We really only had 48 hours to get all the equipment and everyone together to remove the boat off the rock. We had this swell coming in Saturday. We were concerned the boat had already started to break up, that the boat would start to deteriorate more on the rocks and become a greater problem with regards to pollution.
1: The New South Wales government has introduced tougher penalties aimed at organised crime. The new laws passed by Parliament increase penalties for offences including public shooting, firebombing, and recruiting children to carry out criminal activity. The legislation also carries a new offence for using so-called kill cars, vehicles used in crimes and then deliberately burnt to destroy evidence. The government says the changes will make it harder for organised crime groups to operate and allow courts to consider a person's organised crime links when making bail decisions. Professor Richard Scollier has died at the age of 59 after a three-year battle with brain cancer. The former Australian of the Year was diagnosed with an aggressive and inoperable glioblastoma in 2023 and given only months to live. In a world's first treatment approach, Professor Scollier underwent experimental immunotherapy treatment based on research he helped to develop, extending his survival well beyond expectations. Professor Scollier and co-melanoma researcher Georgia Long were named Joint Australians of the Year in 2024 for their work advancing melanoma treatment. Prime Minister Anthony Albanese says Professor Scollier is to be honoured with a state funeral. Overseas, a powerful earthquake has killed at least 19 people in the southern Philippines. Authorities say the magnitude 7.8 earthquake struck on Monday at around 7 a.m. local time, injuring at least 134 people and leaving 12 others missing. Emergency crews are continuing search and rescue efforts as officials verify casualty numbers. The Philippines Office of Civil Defense says it's warning people to stay away from damaged buildings due to the risk of strong aftershocks. Today's stories were sourced from the Community Newsroom, ABC North Coast and The Guardian. Emma Setterfield-Smith, Community Newsroom.

Dingy Wallet Trippers. That's right, it's me, Dim Sim, here on Road Trip for you for the next 2 hours here on Bay FM. Coming to you live from the studio from unceded Bundjalung country and paying our respects to all elders past, present and future, and extending that welcome to any First Nations people listening. Thanks, speaking of elders, thanks to the Undertaker, thanks Don for set the controls for the last 2 hours. Always a pleasure to follow you on a Tuesday afternoon. And what a great day Tuesday is on Bay FM for radio. I mean, every day is a great day on Bay FM for radio. 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Community run, what's not to love? Eclectic, eccentric, iconic, the most easterly station in the nation. And then after the road trip, where we're going to take you on a journey, some kind of journey with great yarns and tunes to get you wherever it is you're going. Then there's Hudson with Postmodern Backlash, and after him there's Isolde with Beautiful Voices, and on it goes. So thank you for listening wherever you are on this Tuesday, the 9th of June, the second Tuesday in June. How's your Tuesday going? Listeners, how are you? Where are you now? Are you in the car? Are you driving home or to the gym? You're picking up the kids or the grandkids even? Are they at circus or are they at music practice? Well, speaking of music practice, you will be hearing from a budding young musician later on in the studio who has come straight from his music practice and the stage on Saturday night, where he did a surprise cameo with the Melbourne Ska Orchestra at the Byron Bolo for the Echo Awards, and he's only 11. If we're lucky, Louis will bring his saxophone in and play us the song that he learnt to play with the Melbourne Ska Orchestra, known as Tripper. So I thought, who better else than to come onto Road Trip than a young 11-year-old tripper? Awesome. And then I'm trying not to say awesome. It's such an overused word, don't you think? Like the word interesting and busy. I have nothing against those words. I just try and think of other words to use instead of them, because some words, you know, get overused and some words don't get enough of an airing. So, you know, I think it behooves me as a radio announcer to expand, to increase the usage of neglected words. So I might look some up for you later. But this Tuesday in June in 2026. Is it June already? We're halfway through the year. Where did it go? Well, the moon is in a waning crescent in its final quarter. So it's going down. It's in its final quarter of going down, down, down. It's in Aries today. So it's a good way to improve your digestive system with some bitter teas or Swedish bitters. And, there's some moon advice for you. I get that from my moon diary. And then later on in the show, we also have another muso, but he's a bit more established. You might know Ballpark Music. I had the pleasure of discovering them earlier in the year, because we've got Dean Hansen from Ballpark Music to talk about his preference for where he sits in the plane. What's your preference? Are you aisle or window? You know, is there one that you – I mean, obviously no one likes the middle. Do you like the middle? If you like the middle – or just tell us, text in on 0437 34 119 to me, Dim Sim, here on Road Trip at Bay FM 99.9, and let us know which seat you prefer. Is there a seat that you prefer so much that you would name your first solo album after it? Well, stick around, because after Louis, you'll hear Dean, a.k.a. Zeno, why he's named his recent and first solo album Window Seat Always, and we'll be hearing a few tunes from that. You may recall we tried to get Dean Zeno on earlier in April, straight after the release of the album, but he broke his collarbone. Poor chap. So clearly the collarbone has mended, so we can drill down, literally, into that. I don't think you can drill for collarbones, can you? You just have to let them heal. Text in if you've ever broken your collarbone. I haven't broken my collarbone. I've broken a lot of other things. I broke
my right wrist twice. I broke both wrists at the same time.

broken a few other things, and now apparently I've got a Baker's cyst behind my knee. But anyway, enough of my complaints. Text in with your complaints. 0437 34119. Have a good whinge. Let Tuesday the 9th of June be your whinge day, and whinge in with your emails, with your texts. Or you can use the bayfm.org and hit the text button up the top and let us know how you're going. So I went and saw Kay Tempest earlier in the week, 2 nights ago. So I thought I'd start out with one of his incredible artists. Saw them at the Princess the Prinny in Bris Vegas. Incredible. They're playing tonight for Vivid. He's playing tonight for Vivid in Sydney. A true artist. I can't tell you how much of a pleasure it was for this artist to come out on stage, stare at us, give out love from his heart and face and soul, and genuinely say with gratitude, I can't believe I get to do this for a living. And then throughout the whole performance, took us with such care and love and word expertise. Speaking of expanding the English language through his words, incredible lyricist. Here is Kay Tempest with Hyperdistillation.

0: existence and to assure their existence against that complete atomization into nothingness or into meaninglessness. Man cannot stand a meaningless life.
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0: And you were just listening to TK Maidza with her version of Where Is My Mind. And I'm a huge Pixies fan, and I love an artist who can give us a new take on the Pixies. And TK Maidza, she's a beautiful, using the word beautiful to describe women. She is an interesting, I can't use that word either. She's an incredible artist from a Zimbabwean Australian artist. She did her first release in 2013 when she was just 17. Her sound and style have both evolved and influenced many other young female artists. Go and check her out. And we'll be hearing from her again. I really like what she does. She's kind of got a sound that's a little bit like, you know, let's say she's been referred to Mia. She's playful and witty. She comes from Adelaide. She's got an elastic voice, rhythmic dexterity, and a knack for catchy hooks. Her first project was Switch Tape. She's chameleonic by nature, bounced between hip-hop, electronic, and synth-pop from the very beginning of her career on her first album, TK. She's had an annual series of EPs titled Last Year Was Weird. She's great. Check her out. Before that, you heard Kay Tempest with Hyper Distillation. 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
0: Yes, that's right. 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Thanks for tripping in and thanks for coming on a trip with us. I've got quite a trip for you today down the clave, down the musical ladder and up again. The first two songs, Kay Tempest with Hyper Distillation. Check out his latest album called Self-Titled, amazing. And Where Is My Mind by TK Maidza, a young Zimbabwean Australian artist. And on Saturday night, I had the pleasure of going to the Echo Awards. What a night. Everyone dressed up and they boogied. And I tell you what, there's something about dancing to ska music that just makes you happy. So I'm going to do a bit of a ska theme. And that Hyper Distillation went out to Gigi. She and I went and saw Kay Tempest in Brisbane, and we were very early, and I'm not an early person, so it was great being early. Going to the Princess Theatre as well. I used to go to Brisbane Vegas a lot in the 90s, and when the Princess Theatre was home to what was then Rock and Roll Circus, full 90s Brisbane Vegas grunge, and artists inhabiting neglected theatres, almost squatting. And good to see that the Prinny hasn't been turned into a block of flats, but is a superb music venue. Thoroughly recommend going to see anything the Princess Theatre. Gigi and I had the pleasure of front row, leaning against the front row in front of the stage in front of Kay Tempest. We got the vibes, we got the blessing. And so I'm going to play another Kay Tempest later in the show, but this one goes out to all the people that and Gigi, all the people that I danced to Scar with on Saturday night and in my childhood, in my teenagehood to this. Message to Yurudia by The Specials.

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0: Yes, you are going to meet people from around the world and from our very own Shire shortly. In about half an hour, we're going to have young Louis in, who played recently with the Melbourne Ska Orchestra at the Byron Bolo on the weekend for the Echo's 40th birthday awards. Congratulations, happy birthday, Echo, 40 years. What an incredible night. Nothing like dressing up and dancing to Ska to bring up the vibes. Positive vibes, dance away, bit of skanking. And so young Louis, he had practiced, he's a saxophone player, and he had practiced one of their songs called Tripper, and contacted them and said, I've been learning one of your songs, as did the bus driver, who also works for the Echo. And so the Melbourne Ska Orchestra gave him a go. That's what it's about, isn't it, ladies and gentlemen, everyone, team? Giving it a go. Having a go. Trying to sound like Roy and HG. They're giving it a go. Giving it a red hot rootin' go, ladies and germs and goyles and boils. So that's going to be on half an hour. And then after that, we're going to be hearing from Zeno, a.k.a. Dano, from Dean Hanson from Ballpark Music, who came out with not with his sexuality, but with a solo, his first solo album. And it's all about a summer of love. And it's called Window Seat Always. And I used to be a window seat person. And then, you know, getting older and having, you know, a love affair of being able to go to the loo unimpeded, I am now aisle seat always. What are you? Text in. We love getting your text, 0437 34119. Aisle or window, or are you an absolute middle seat weirdo? You know, we love weirdos. Everyone is welcome. Middle seat people are welcome. I'm going to get on with some tunes. Okay, I discovered this one for you because I've written a song called Grocery Store for my Certificate 3 in TAFE, which is coming to a close. If you want to come and see the end of semester exhibitions, the music, the floristry people, the visual arts, next Tuesday at the Byron TAFE 1 till 4. Grocery Store, it's rough. It's ready, but it's rough. So I thought, who else sings a song called Grocery Store? And there was a lot of them. Clearly I'm not original, but what is there anything original these days? So this one is called Grocery Store by King Marla. Check it out. 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
1: And that was Imogen Heap with Hide and Seek. And if you don't know Imogen Heap, and I didn't know Imogen Heap till recently when I had to do some study into electronic music producers for my Certificate 3 in TAFE. And lo and behold, Imogen Heap, some of you probably know her, and I'm glad you do, but share my gladness about finding out about her. She's an English musician, singer, songwriter, record producer, and entrepreneur. She's a pioneer in pop music, particularly electro pop, as you can hear. I mean, that song is 20 years old. So she produced, recorded, arranged, mixed, and designed the cover art for Speak for Yourself, which that single Hide and Seek came from. And there's some TED Talks on her about how she did the electronics for that. And she's playing a keytar, which is all, altering her voice. But she also developed these Mimu gloves, M-I-M-U, that helps you control your digital audio workstation so you can alter the sound and the reverb and the effects and the like and loop it. By wearing these high-tech gloves that are wirelessly attached to your digital audio workstation, so the performer is a bit more free to perform. I had a look at those gloves. They're about $3,000 a pop. So don't think I'll be getting any soon. I think I'll just stick with the bass and the computer for now. But thank you for listening. You're on Bay FM 99.9 with me, Dim Sim. And oh my goodness, someone has texted in. I love it when people text in. Stefania, used to always want the window seat. Now you let them allocate your seat so you avoid having to pay more. I'm with you there, Stefania. And do you find that you then, as punishment, get relegated to the middle seat a lot? Or do they have your preferences somewhere and you keep getting the aisle seat? Because that happens to me. I'm just like, wherever. And luckily, I get the aisle. And that's better for everyone. But actually, I caught a plane the other day for 6 hours and I got the window seat and I really felt for the people sitting next to me because I had to interrupt them quite a bit. Oh, well, you know, first world problems. Now, what other fabulous music do I have for you? I'm going to play you another grocery store song. And this is where have you gone? Trevor, no, not them. Okay. I'm actually going to play you another Kay Tempest song. This one's called Diagnoses. And he says of this song, he's a South Londoner. He's a master of many arts. He's a rapper, poet, spoken word actor, novelist, and more. But something didn't feel right as he approached making what he would thought be his fifth solo album. So he played some of the songs to Fraser T. Smith, who's a producer, and then they made this big sound, as you can hear on the album. And so it's a career peak, he reckons. Menacing hip-hop grooves, jubilant, expansive pop, jagged beats, bombastic soundscapes. We're going to have a listen to Diagnoses. He wanted to make it something playful, celebratory, and a summer banger about, excuse my language here, this is quoting Kay Tempest, about fucking antipsychotics and HRT.

0: And that was Kay Tempest with Diagnoses. What a banger. That's a summer banger, isn't it? You are listening to Bay FM 99.9. We've got some great tunes for you. Coming up, we've got live in the studio, Young Louis, who's going to share his experiences and his tune of playing with the Melbourne Ska Orchestra on Saturday night, the Byron Bolo. And then after that, that'll be coming up at 5 in about 10 minutes. Let's get on with some community service announcements.
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0: That's right. I'm going to read out the community service announcements. It's one of my favourite parts of the show because I get to pick some tunes for behind the scenes. So this one, you can see I've got a bit of a theme. There's a few themes running through the show this afternoon on this Tuesday, the 9th of June. One is other songs about grocery stores because I'm writing one, and also songs by women and songs by gender diverse people, and that'll do for now. So this one is Grocery Store, Just Grocery by Tresor and Boschs. And it's all one word, Tresor and ampersand Boschs, Tresor and Boschs Grocery. It's a nice tune, isn't it, for the community service announcements? Love the community service announcements. I love our community. Good on you for being a community. Good on you to all those people who give and give and give and give. Thank you. And take a rest when you need to. Liberation Larder, the George Greenoff Experience Show. Byron Theatre, Friday the 19th of June. Film screening 7:30 p.m. bar open 6:30 p.m. A fundraiser for Liberation Larder. 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Sit back, relax, and take a step back in time as you experience pioneering early point of view footage of riding waves, surfing deep within the tube, and heading below the surface

with the dolphins along the dreamy coastlines of California and New South Wales. Much of the footage was filmed more than 50 years ago, but is absolutely timeless and more relevant than ever. Tickets available through the Byron Community Centre website, www.byroncentre.com.au. Yes, and I bet in 50 years there's a lot less plastic and a lot more fish and other sea creatures. My friend, speaking of the sea, my friend Dean Walsh is, he started the Queer Divers of Submersion, and he's obsessed with diving. And he points out if you go a kilometre inland, say, or 10, 50 kilometres inland from the city, you know, direct west in New South Wales, you kind of, or 100 Ks, you know, you get into some bush and wilderness and, you know, semi-desert. But if you go 100 Ks east into the Pacific Ocean, you are in a complete unknown land. Curious, isn't it? We need to look after our sea. Considering we're 75, the sea and the oceans cover 75% of the planet, it's weird that we call it planet Earth. Lismore Free Market is still really, really free, but has shortened its name. It's held on the third Sunday of the month at the Lismore Community Garden, corner of Magellan and Brewster Street, from 9 till 11 a.m. The next one is on June 21st. 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I bought some of their beautiful repurposed, recycled blankets for my two dogs, and I must say they're beautiful. You know, those, they, you know, they're double-sided, they're reversible. One side's a blanket, the other side's a polo fleece. They've got beautiful trim, and it's such a great initiative. So this Saturday, the 13th of June, 8:30 to 10 a.m., Lennox Park Festival Dog Show Area, Lennox Head, $5 per entry. 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If you want to watch, it's free. 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And yes, we need to rescue those cats in particular and keep them indoors to protect our wildlife. 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Do you have to stay awake? Do they supply you with stimulants like coffee? Come on, people. To keep you awake, do they put matchsticks in your eyes and go, you're loving this, you're loving this? Who knows? A year supply of Byron coffee. There you go. Perhaps you have it all at once. Perhaps they put the year supply of Byron coffee into a drip bag and put that in your arm, and then for 24 hours you get to have the Love Boat theme played over and over again, but just a barely perceptible, audible. That sounds like torture. Simone, where are you going with this? So, experience, where are we? It's a fundraiser for the Lennox Head Dog Show. There's raffles. A hot air balloon experience is one of the prizes. All proceeds from the raffle and dog show go to NRAS, Northern Rivers Animal Services, to help rescue, rehabilitate and rehome local animals. This Saturday, get amongst it. Lennox Head Fun Dog Show 2026. 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This Friday, the 19th of June. Well, next Friday, the 19th of June, 11 a.m. So if you want to do that, get amongst it. Go to the contact Tricia, or I'm sure the Bangalore Heritage House Museum
website and Facebook page will have more info. Billy Boxfest is a festival to celebrate box guitars, the builders and performers, held at the Billy Nudgell Hotel in Billy Nudgell, New South Wales, Australia. Isn't Billy Nudgell just such a great word to say? It starts 12th of June, Friday night through Saturday and Sunday. There are musical performances, building and playing workshops, and an auction to raise dollars for MND Australia. I think MND is motor neurone disease. So the Billy Box Fest is coming up starting this 12th of June, Friday through over the weekend. Pluckers and Poets open mic at the Dunoon Sports and Recreation Club this Sunday, 14th of June, 4 till 7 p.m. Bar opens 4 till 7 p.m. It's a great afternoon of free music on an open deck with wonderful views and a kids' play area. For those of you who wish to participate, bring your own voice instrument. A backup band is available for those who require it. Pluckers and Poets open mic at the Dunoon Sports and Recreation Club this Sunday the 14th. How marvellous! Get amongst it if you want to have a backup band and practice some of your songs. The Arts National Society. Presentation in Bangalore. The Space Shuttle, a Butterfly on a Rocket. An illustrated presentation by world-famous Pieter de Vries. Featuring exclusive footage, this documentary traces NASA's Space Shuttle program from its ambitious start right up to its final missions. Through a 12-week film shoot at Cape Canaveral and Mission Control in Houston, this documentary offers exclusive footage from unprecedented access to the Space Shuttle Endeavour, a privilege never before granted. Pieter de Vries grew up just outside of Lismore, but has gone on to win international awards around the world, including Emmys in the USA and BAFTAs in the UK. He is an Australian Cinematographers Society accredited director of photography, a Sony Global Imaging Ambassador and an Apple Creative Partner. The 14th of June presentation will be held on Sunday at the Moller Pavilion in the Bangalore Showgrounds, with doors opening at 3:30 for a 4 p.m. start. Guests are welcome. Tickets through Try Booking today. And this song is called The Mollusk by Wayne. Thank you to Oliver for introducing me to this song. Apparently this song was the inspiration, or this whole album was the inspiration for SquarePants SpongeBob. I can't say that. SpongeBob SquarePants. Having verbal dyslexia. Not good for a radio announcer, but we work with it. Make the problem the solution. FRRR grants release. More than $3 million in grants is now available to empower eligible agriculture-dependent communities to prepare for drought by building and maintaining their social resilience. This is the second round of funding to be delivered by the Foundation for Rural and Regional Renewal through the Future Drought Funds, FDF, Communities Program, which is funded by the Australian Government. Grants are available to local not-for-profit organisations for projects that establish and grow community networks, increase local collaboration and engagement, share knowledge and develop leadership skills, or upgrade small-scale community infrastructure. Jill Carina, head of granting at FRRR, said rural communities understand the value of investing early in social resilience because they know firsthand that drought is inevitable, even if there's still rain on the horizon. If you think your community or organisation might qualify for funding, you can get more info from the FRRR website.

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0: And that was Emma Louise with Beggar. Isn't that a beautiful song? I love that song so much. Speaking of beautiful songs and beautiful people, I have incredible artists with me and incredible artists I was talking to you about earlier. Louis, I'm just going to get you to move that microphone close to you so you can move it forward. Louis, can we hear you?
1: Yes.
0: Mm-hmm. Oh, Louis, try again. Talk to me about...
1: Hey, Simone.
0: Hey, Louis, how you doing?
1: Good, yeah.
0: And you can move the mic a little bit closer.
1: Yeah, okay.
0: Great. And Louis, I met you on Saturday night. I saw you on stage playing with the Melbourne Ska Orchestra. Mm-hmm. And I was really impressed with the way you held your own. You had your saxophone. Mm-hmm. There was 12 other people on stage. There was a lot of music going on. You did a duet with another saxophonist. And it was amazing. And the crowd just ate it all up because you're – how old are you?
1: I'm 12. I just turned 12, yeah.
0: You just turned 12. Okay. Mm-hmm. Congratulations. Happy birthday.
1: Yeah.
0: So you contacted the – tell us how it happened that you got to be on stage.
1: Yeah, so we know one of the other saxophonists in the band,
0: yeah.
1: Sally, and through a friend. And so we heard that they were playing up in Byron Bay, and I just thought, oh, it would be so amazing to play with these guys. So we contacted Sally and she sent me the music and told me to practice it and then send in a little audition video.
0: Yeah.
1: And I did that and then, yeah, we got a text from them, quote unquote, the youngster is in. it was a great text. And so, yeah.
0: The youngster is in. Mm-hmm. I would get that tattooed across my forehead and then regret it later. and Louis, can I call you the youngster?
1: Yeah, sure.
0: The hip young youngster. You're a local, obviously. Where
1: yes,
0: do you live?
1: I live in Suffolk Park, just south of Byron Bay. Yeah, I've lived there all my life. I was born in Mullumbimby.
0: In the hospital.
1: In Mullumbimby Hospital. Yeah.
0: Yes. Mm-hmm. I had someone on last week who was also born in that hospital, and with Rosie Edie, who plays ukulele with her dad.
1: Cool.
0: And we were talking about starting a support group for those people who are born in the Mullum Hospital, and it's no longer a support group, it's no longer there.
1: Mm-hmm.
0: And hopefully you'll get to visit it in the future, and it'll be full of affordable housing
1: hopefully.
0: For people.
1: Yeah.
0: And we've got your mum, Meredith, in the studio, who also went to Mullum High, Meredith.
2: Miranda.
0: Yes. Sorry, Miranda.
2: No worries, Simone. Yeah, I went to Mullum High too. That was quite a few years ago now. It was back in the 90s.
0: Locals, see, locals breeding locals. We love it. Because as I said to Louis, there's people like me who are blow-ins who weren't actually born here, but I have some friends who were born here.
2: Well, we're all blow-ins, really. That's the reality.
0: Good.
2: We're all boat people.
0: We are all boat people.
2: Unless we're a Rockwool or Bundjalung, then yeah.
0: True, Miranda, and thank you. I appreciate those wise words. And I just want to shout out to Kylie, if you're listening, who was born here and her dad was a banana farmer. And she went to Mullum High and then Narrabeen High and then ended up coming back to raise her four beautiful daughters. Shout out to all those daughters if they're listening. Some of them are in Melbourne, some of them are in Brisbane. Anyway, Louis, I digress. Mm. How do you feel? You brought your sax in. Thank you very much. How do you feel about giving our dear listeners a little taste of the tune that you played?
1: The tune.
0: Yep. And, mm-hmm. The youngster is in. The audition that got you in. You happy to play on that microphone or do you want another one?
1: That's fine.
0: Okay.
1: So the song's called He's a Tripper or Tripper. And it goes like this.

0: Mum's doing the backup track.
1: I'm doing the go, Mum. Ba ba ba da ba ba ba.

0: you so much. And Miranda, thank you so much for doing the backup track and clicks. Clearly you can keep time and a beat. You're a musician, you're a music person yourself.
1: I muck around, I sing and play guitar, and Louise Dad and I have played, we met in a band actually 25 years ago, and yeah, we play music at home a lot, so I suppose Louise's grown up in a household full of music. But he's taken it to another level, I reckon.
0: I reckon so too. Louis, congratulations. That is amazing. And thank you for also, you know, holding the solo. How many hours a day, just for any other budding young musicians out there like myself, how many hours a day do you practice?
2: Oh, I mean, sorry to say, it's not much a matter of hours, but usually around an hour a day.
0: Yeah.
2: I try to play every day. You go through different phases. Like right now I'm doing an exam, AMEB 4. Grade four on this Sunday.
0: Yep.
2: And so I've been practicing heaps for that and for this gig that just happened. But, yeah, other times I'll just play a bit less, but, yeah.
0: Mm-hmm. And do you jam with other people your age? Do you jam with other musicians? I mean, well, obviously mum and dad are
2: obviously
0: home.
2: Yeah, my parents and their friends, we do that occasionally. And, yeah, I've got, like, one or two friends who are also musicians.
0: Yep.
2: And they're great to jam with. They always love a jam.
0: Do you have a band of your own? Are you going to start a band?
2: No, not really. I've just started high school, and yeah, I probably in high school I'll start to form bands. There's heaps of bands there. But yeah.
0: Yeah, Byron Bay, Bundjalung Country. Yeah, such a great area for musicians. So many musicians. We used to have lots of music festivals, but
2: well, the Mullum Music Festival is still. It's going.
0: And the Mullum Roots just started Mullum again, Roots. Yes. Yeah. Mm-hmm. The Mullum Music Festival, I think they finished that in 2017, just before COVID hit. They took a rest and then COVID hit, and then it, shout out to Glenn and Scrap. But, yeah, the Mullum Roots Festival has started up.
2: Mm-hmm.
0: I think it's in its second year this year.
2: Yep.
0: So
1: is it? Are we able to say that? Is it?
2: I'll be playing there as well.
0: Congratulations.
2: Yeah.
1: Who will you be playing with?
2: I'll be playing with Hayley Grace and the Bay Collective.
0: Oh, I love Hayley Grace.
2: Yes. I'll be playing there too, yeah.
1: And one other thing, what about a shout out to a particular sax teacher?
2: To my saxophone teacher, Eleanor.
0: Yep.
2: Eleanor Marcigot, or her stage name, Miscellaneous. She plays with the Bay Collective and she's a great musician. She's been giving me lessons for years.
0: Well, she's doing a great job and you're doing a great job of being a great student. So shout out to your teachers. We love music teachers. I was speaking to Will Henderson the other day from the Versace Boys, and both of his mums were music teachers.
1: They're a great group.
0: Aren't they?
1: Oh, so much fun.
0: And so generous. So big love letter to all you musicians out there. Thank you for making music for our ears to be so happy. Louis, thank you so much for coming into the audience.
2: Okay.
0: Miranda, into the audience, into the studio. Miranda, thank you so much for having Louis, meeting your husband 25 years. What was the band that you were in that you met?
1: We were in a band called Cloudlands, which was named after a famous venue in Brisbane that used to sit up on the hill and was home to generations of bands and dancers until Joe Bjorky-Peterson and his thugs knocked it down in the middle of the night, and the city woke up and looked up onto the hill and realised that
0: it was
1: gone. So, yeah, we were called Cloudlands. We were a little expat band of of Brisbaneites mostly.
0: Well, yeah, I was just raving on about going to see Kay Tempest at the Princess Theatre in Brisbane on Saturday night, and I remember going to the Princess Theatre in the 90s in Brisbane when it was grungy.
1: Wow.
0: And full of those artists that, you know, stuck their finger up to Bjorky-Peterson. I mean, you know, all that oppression gave birth to the Saints, the Go-Betweens, and, you know, the current Brisbane sound, Brisbane Vegas sound.
1: It's a lot of creativity.
0: A lot of creativity. I'm about to interview Dean Hansen from Ballpark Music. They're another Brisbane band, and they've actually written a song called Please Don't Move to Melbourne.
1: Brilliant,
0: isn't it? So I'd better stop. I had better get on with that interview. Thank you for coming so much.
2: That's okay.
0: Absolute pleasure to have live local musicians in the studio here at Bay FM. You heard it first, 99.9. Thanks, Louis.
1: Thanks for having us.
2: Thank you, Simone.
0: My absolute pleasure. And I'm going to take you out with, let me see, a song for you. I played Boom Boom Boom by Melbourne Ska Orchestra. But we're going to listen to Dean Hansen from Ballpark Music and his solo album under the moniker Zeno, and this is One More Day.

0: And that was Dean Hansen, a.k.a. Zeno, from his recent solo album, One More Day. And I have, magically, I have Zeno, a.k.a. Dean, on the, hold on, oh, got a tech thing, his next song's playing. Dean, we just played One More Day, and what a beautiful song. What an absolutely Thanks beautiful so song, much. What a beautiful album.
1: Thank you very much. It's awesome to be here.
0: So good to be here. We had a false start. How's that collarbone going?
1: It's okay. It's in one piece now and I can lift my hands above my head and do all the other things I need to do, so that's good.
0: Oh, that's good. Can I ask you, if without prying, how you broke it? It was like footy, you fall down the stair, footy.
1: It was cricket, actually.
0: What? Did someone whack you with a bat or a ball?
1: No, I was diving for a catch and hit the ground a bit too hard, unfortunately. So, but I didn't take the catch. So it was all bad news.
0: Oh, no. Oh, no. Did they sack you from the team?
1: Definitely going to miss a few weeks, but they're short players next weekend, actually. So I think they were desperate to have me back, but I think it's a little too soon.
0: A little too soon. And you must be at the ground hard. Were you in slips or somewhere? Or silly mid-on?
1: I was running in from the boundary, yeah. So full sprint. Not that I'm a very fast runner, but it's been a while since I've dived full sprint and it didn't work out well this time.
0: I'm not laughing at you because I love a good classic catch. It's my favourite part of cricket. What did Robin Williams once say, that cricket was like watching baseball on marijuana? You know, it's
1: I like that. Yeah.
0: It's a durational thing. And I kind of, you know, with my ADHD get a bit distracted, but I do like the classic catches. And so you were aiming for a classic catch and, oh, well, the collarbone is healing.
1: It is, yeah. It's wonderful how the body heals. One of my friends said to me, the body loves to heal.
0: Yes.
1: And I think he was right. And it certainly does. And it's very impressive, yeah.
0: Yes. And I have been told that too. I've broken a few bones in my circus career. And so bones actually much better than soft tissue injury, I find, in terms of healing. But enough about bones and soft tissue. How can we segue soft tissue into your beautiful soft album, solo album? Let's talk about that.
1: Yeah, sounds great.
0: So it's your first time you've done a solo album because you're very busy with Ballpark Music. And then somewhere in there with the touring, you found time to make your debut solo album. Where did you find the time? It's a deeply personal and introspective release. It's an intimate glimpse into your world, capturing raw emotion and transforming it into something soft tissue of the heart. Do you want to tell us about how you found the time and what, you know, like why now? What compelled you to do it now?
1: I think, something came over me towards the end of, 2024 it would have been. I've always wanted to make a solo record. I had a lot of music sort of sitting around, demos and things like that, that have never made, you know, Ballpark Music records. And I was sitting down going through a bunch of old things going, I should probably get a few of these onto an actual record one day, or otherwise they might just disappear into the abyss of a hard drive or something and never be heard. And, you know, I'd just never be able to forgive myself if I didn't, you know, at least share some of that.
0: Yep.
1: Not that I had any expectations of anyone else caring, but more for me, you know, just to know that I'd actually done it. So I contacted my friend Tim Hart, who also plays drums for Boy and Bear, so he's a very busy boy as well.
0: Yeah.
1: And has a studio in Brisbane, and we exchanged a few demos and talked about you know, whether he was interested in making the record with me, which he was, luckily. And then the time that he had free to record a block happened to be, I think, May, which was just when the Ballpark tour was kicking off. So I thought, well, that's okay. I'm away on the weekends. I'll come back on the weekdays and we'll, you know, chip away. And I think we did 10 days over about 3 weeks or something when I was back from tour during the week. So it was the busiest time of my career, I reckon.
0: Yes.
1: There was not much time off.
0: Yes, not much time off at all. So you're touring, you're doing the kind of, you know, outward facing thing, being, you mm-hmm. know, one of the members of Ballpark Music, and that's no mean feat either. I mean, like, that was – you got – I love that Please Don't Move to Melbourne, number 10 in Triple J's Hottest 100s of 2025. You'd been touring to Europe and UK. And so you squeezed out a day here and there with Tim. The timing worked out. So then you did the inward-facing thing of going into the studio and recording this beautiful, raw and tender, really sweet stuff. Was it a bit, you know, clearly you're versatile with being able to kind of do the switch from outward to inward.
1: Yep. Yeah, for sure. When I'm sort of playing music by myself, it's normally, I guess, 95% of my experience with music is just me sitting on a chair at home with an acoustic guitar kind of singing songs. Like, I think it's always funny, this current tour that I'm on with Ballpark, I've been sitting down because I can't wear a guitar strap on my shoulder.
0: Oh, no.
1: Because of the broken collarbone. And everyone's like, is it weird sitting down and playing? And I said, it's not, because that's the way I play guitar all the time. Yeah. Standing up to play is actually weird, although that's the thing people see the most. But being, you know, going into the quieter phase of sitting in the studio, just playing the guitar and singing was pretty much what I do most of the week anyway when we're off shows. So it was nice to be in there and just feel the freedom to create something a bit more low key.
0: Yeah, and good on you for, like, you know, responding to that call and that urge of, like, I need to do this for me. I need to, you know, land these. I need to care for them. I need to give them a place in the world, as you say, rather than in my hard drive, and have that satisfaction. And also there's that thing of, if it's, you know, if it's true for me, it's true for someone else out there, and, you know, the personal becomes the universal. Well, congratulations. It is such a beautiful album. Do you find the songs, they find you, like, in terms of your songwriting process, do they kind of bubble up from the inside, or is your creative antenna up and it's just like it downloads? It's like, oh, my God, I've got to write down this song now. Here it is. How is it for you?
1: A bit of both, yeah. So on the record, there's some songs that I sat down with an objective to write them about a particular subject, and then there's other ones where the song I released as the first single, which is called Beautiful Blueberries Part 2, I was laying in bed one night and then just basically rolled over and wrote, like, a poem on my phone that just, like, spewed out of me. It was after reading an article about not sure if you're familiar with the story Into the Wild. There's a film and a book about it, but it's a true story about a guy called Christopher McCandless. Yeah. And he basically went into the wilderness in, I think, the Alaskan forest, and anyway, lived in this bus for ages. And I won't go into the full story, but they took the bus away eventually because it was like a pilgrimage place and people kept getting in trouble. And I saw the article about it and I was like, I hate that they moved this bus because it had such, like, an aura about it and sort of a symbolic thing. And it just, And so, I just wrote that song about that. So, and then put music to it later. So it tends to come differently. Sometimes I sit down and just try and write the saddest song I possibly can in the moment. And that's sort of like my general go-to, but
0: Yeah. You are listening to Dean Hansen from Ballpark Music about his first solo album under the moniker of Zeno. And we're talking about Dean's songwriting process and your fascination with observing, appreciating and finding your place in the world. And I'm curious, that window seat always, like, you're pretty clear about your preference for where you want to sit on a plane. I used to be a window seat person, and now as an older person, I really appreciate the aisle, because then I don't have to interrupt anyone when I go to need to go and do what I need to do. And so I love that you very also very firmly placed your taste for where you want to sit in the plane as your album name. Do you want to tell us about that?
1: Yeah, for sure. It's I've always had a fascination with kind of the beauty of the natural world. Like, my other passion aside from music is photography. So I spent a lot of years traveling around the country and playing shows and, basically taking photos out the window of the tour van or out the window of the plane or, and yeah, I guess like when I sum up my happy place, I guess it is just sort of sitting, observing the outside world instead of, maybe observing all the information we have at our disposal these days and things. So, yeah, often you'll see people either sitting out and there's a beautiful, landscape out the window, but they're staring at the device in
0: I
1: front of them
0: know,
1: instead of
0: I
1: actually
0: know.
1: appreciating what they're seeing. So it's a
0: Oh.
1: wonderful way to see the planet we're lucky enough to live on, This is traveling, just looking out the window. Yeah.
0: Totally, totally. You must pinch yourself sometimes that you get paid to do, do your artwork, do your music, be successful at it. I mean, what is success? Like love what you do and be able to make a living out of it. And you create all the visuals, the artwork, the photographs and the videos that complement the songs. So you get to channel all your creative passions together to make up Zeno's unique world. Good on you. It's amazing.
1: Thanks
0: And
1: very much. Yeah.
0: my pleasure. Thank you so much for coming on Bay FM, coming on Road Trip to talk about it. And did you, because when we were going to talk was in April and you were about to have the launch in May, but you broke your collarbone. So were you able to do the launch at Black Bear Lodge in the valley?
1: Not yet. I had to postpone that one, but we're currently working on a new date, so hopefully I can announce that soon. I can't wait to actually do the show. It'll be a lovely moment.
0: I can't wait to come up and see it.
1: Awesome.
0: And it's kind of like that last little, little glitch before the edge. Takes you, what do they say? Takes you 20% of the effort to do 80% of the work, and then 80% of the effort to do the last 20% of the work. Well, congratulations. Glad to see the collarbone is healing. There was a Melbourne band called My Collarbone Is Extending back in the early noughties.
1: That's great.
0: Yes, and good luck with Zeno with the window seat always. Look forward to its launch. And we are going to go
1: Thanks so
0: out with
1: much.
0: one of the other song, well, another song from the album called Summer. Thanks, Dean. We'll see you soon.
1: Thanks, Simone. Thanks very much.
0: Pleasure. Bye.
1: Bye.
0: And that was Dean Hansen, aka Zeno, from talking about his new solo album. He's from Ballpark Music, and this is the song Summer, which it's not at the moment, it's winter.

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And that was, wasn't that a great song? I love that song. That was an Australian artist called Alicia Ray with I Might. And before that, you heard Zeno with Summer. And before that, we heard the fantastic young saxophonist Louis, who played He's a Tripper. And Louis was one of the guest artists with the Melbourne Scale Orchestra on Saturday night. And before him, the amazing, another Australian artist, Emma Louise, with Beggar. And we are now going to hear from another amazing Australian woman artist called Dublin Rose with Grand Budapest. 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
2: That's right. We have the North Coast Gig Guide from The Echo, and congratulations to The Echo on turning 40 and a fabulous night at the Byron Bolo with the Melbourne Scale Orchestra. So let us also, what I like to do is pick a song for you that you can listen to while we are reading out the gig guide. And why don't we try that last week. Why don't we try The Second Wave Sirens, Seven Ways by Suzanne Ciani. Let's see how we go with that. Turn that up a bit. Maybe it's not working. Or maybe it's just got a slow wave-like beginning. Yeah, there we go. There are the waves. Waves of gigs coming at you, people, from The Echo, from the musicians in the area, and fantastic venues that program live music. We love that. Thank you. So tonight, you can see, after this finishes, Lee James at the Railway Hotel, 6 p.m, Tim Stokes at the Beach Hotel, and the Duelling Pianos at the Northern. Tomorrow, you can see Jork Barnes at the Railway Hotel, Eno Pio at the Beach, Matt Armitage and Duelling Piano Bar at the Northern. In Cooley, you can get

0: Goodness, the Gregorian Brothers are playing at the Brunswick Heads Pitch House, 7 p.m. Thursday night. Get amongst the people. You know, I've actually never seen them and always wanted to. Perhaps I'll make that my priority for Thursday night. And then there's the Sam Buckley Band in Byron on Thursday night. Tiralira by the River, directed by Kate Wilde and Heather Fairbairn. An incredible show. Go see that. Actually, I'm going to see that on Thursday night, so I can't see the Gregorian Brothers. Isn't it great being stuck for choice? Coolangatta, 6:30, Faulty Towers, the dining experience at the Coolangatta Hotel. Currabel, 5:30 p.m, DJ Zookjar at Foxy Lou's at Currabel Hall. Currabel, they won an award, a community award, the Echo Award, because the people, the volunteers who run the Currabel Hall have been doing it for years. Like, the chair and the secretary were like 80 and 70. Incredible women. Congratulations. Women run the world. And in Mullum at 6 p.m. on Thursday, top jam night with the Max Paz at the Top Pub. The Top Pub's got a jam night. And on it goes. Friday night, there's a whole bunch of stuff to see. Tiralira's on again. Luke Heggie's at the Brunswick Heads Picture House. At Kingscliff, Jordan Mack at the Salt Bar. Mullum's got Balcony Beats. It's an institution. There's Ecstatic Dance in Mullum at St John's at 7:30. Let's talk about what's happening in Mwillimba. Hayley Grace, she's at M Arts at 5:30. Regent Remix featuring Lemmy at the Regent Cinema, Friday, 5:30. Wolfie at the Murbar Services Club. Tweed Heads has got Rock in the 70s at Club Tweed. And the Twin Towns has got the Australian Eagles Show. And on it goes. I could tell you more, but I can hear your ears glazing over. So why don't you get on to the Echo, the North Coast Gig Guide online, or get yourself a copy of the Echo. 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The Second Wave, Sirens.
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0: How incredible was that song? That was Micah Makovsky with My Head is a Vampire. And I discovered her recently. You may already know of her. Well, you do now because she, you were just listening to her. She comes from Palma de Mallorca. She's a singer, songwriter, actress, and visual artist of Andalusian and Macedonian descent. She released her debut album, Cradior, probably not saying that, probably in 2005, and another one in 2007. She's a bit of an indie rock princess among the Spanish and European underground scenes. So John Parrish, PJ Harvey's producer, invited her to his Bristol studio to record a third album, 2010's Micah Makovsky, Thank You for the Boots, followed in 2012. I'm going to play, I've got Hudson here. He is enamored of her as I am. So Hudson, I've got another song for you. I'm going to turn on your microphone.
1: Hello.
0: Hi, how are you doing? Welcome.
1: Very well, thank you.
0: I love doing this handover with you.
1: I do too.
0: Yeah, it's fun. We get to kind of play outro and intro music for each other.
1: Indeed. Yeah, indeed. And that's coming along too.
0: Good. Excellent.
1: So what are you going to play next?
0: I'm going to play another one of hers. Okay, you can choose. Even the titles were great. Muscle Cars or The Brotherhood?
1: Let's be dangerous and go with Muscle Cars.
0: Okay, Muscle Cars by Micah Makovsky. You're on by FM 99.9, the last few minutes of Road Trip. I'm sitting here with a beautiful shirt on with lots of embroidered horses on it. It's Year of the Fire Horse. What else can I say? Enjoy the music. Muscle Cars, Micah Makovsky.

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0: Murchiba from their album Parts of the Process, and you heard The Sea. Before that, you heard... Before that, you heard the Occidental Brothers Dance Band International, Bizarre Love Triangle. And I started out with local music from Tin Pan Orange. Worth from them. You are on Bay FM 99.9. It is Postmodern Backlash. I'm Hudson. Glad to be here. Glad to be playing music for you.
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0: This is Carissa Nialu.

New music for you. The band is called Wave Pictures, and Holly Holden was singing with them on that track. Now, the band is Wave Pictures, and the name of that track, and I think this is clever, was Faded Wave Pictures T-shirt, as you heard in the chorus. We may hear more from them. Before that, Eleftheria Arvanitiki with Arto Tunk Boyasian, Dinata, Dinata. And I started out with Carissa Nialu, Big Sky Country, Bay FM 99.9, Postmodern Backlash, Hudson with you for the evening, well, until 8 o'clock, and then Beautiful Voices, and then at 10 o'clock, the Funk Me Boys will be here to lay waste the entire area. This is the band Charlie Needs Braces on Bay FM 99.9.

Gogol Bordello from their latest album entitled We Mean It, Man. And you heard From Boyaca to Boyaca. Before that, the Velvet Underground from New York City from back in the day. What Goes On, the name of that track. It was said back in the day that very few people actually listened to the Velvet Underground, but every person that did went out and started a band. And I started out with Charlie Needs Braces, First Nations music for you, and the name of that track was Pride. And I like that an awful lot. Actually, I like everything that I play for you a lot, which is, of course, why I play it for you. Now, if you missed them last weekend because they were in town, here is the Melbourne Ska Orchestra.

Ulrika Spacek from their new album Expo, and that was Pisto. Before that, you heard Rye Cooter in Buffy St. Marie. Bet you didn't pick them out from that. The Hashish Inn, and that's from the soundtrack to the film Performance from Back in the Day. And I started with the Melbourne Ska Orchestra. Dean went to Mexico. Bay FM 99.9. I'm Hudson. It's Postmodern Backlash. And next up, I have Ian Buller.

0: Mariella the Jacobsons from her new album, The Patterns Lost to Air. You heard Everything Lost Remains. Before that, you heard Gemma Ray covering, of course, The Beatles from, of course, the White Album, Long, Long, Long. Before that, you heard Noemi Bucci featuring Anushka Chkadze, Dislocated Bonnies. And I started out with Ian Buller, just like you. Here on Bay FM 99.9, I'm Hudson. It's Postmodern Backlash.
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I don't know what was making it so hard. It was all good. I found a way out of it all. The corrections in the correct way, and how we could be thought everlasting, eternally into some light.

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Looking inside a piano, a musical instrument, something even greater than our human form. I don't know how I can make that kind of a testament. I'm still functioning with my basic human behaviors. And maybe I didn't invent a computer.

Just try to do things a little differently so you don't fucking hurt people. Because when you're hurting people, you're hurting yourself. But what do you do when someone hurts you?

New music from Jackie West, that was Offer. Before that, Fleetwood Mac from their album Future Games, Sands of Time. Before that, Syl Johnson covered Come Together, Beatles track, first track on Abbey Road. You remember that, of course you do. And I started out with True, which is actually Katie Beth Young. We'll Always Have Paris, 1999. You're on Bay FM 99.9. Next up for you, Rim Benna, Supply Me with an Excess of Love. And I'm going to follow that with the Chicago Sinfonietta and follow that with John Zorn. So how about that? I know what I'm going to do, three tracks in a row. That's quite unusual. Rim Benna, Pour Ma Cherie.

0: New York avant-garde jazz saxophonist John Zorn. And of course, there was no saxophone on that track. He was composing. And that was from a very prolific man, Zorn. And that was from his Filmworks XV, Filmworks 15, soundtrack to a movie, Protocols of Zion. And you heard performing. It's kind of a hard thing to flip around and get to the right places. I may not be able to tell you who is performing on that. Nope, I've got it. On bass and oud, double tracked, of course, Shanir Ezra Blumenkrantz. And on percussion, Ciro Baptista. Before that, you heard the Chicago Sinfonietta from an album called Project W, Works by Diverse Women Composers, the Chicago Sinfonietta, Mian Chen conducting, and that was a work by Rina Ismail. Born in 1983, Sharukeshi Bandish, and the composer Rina Ismail sang on that one. Before that, Rimbana, Palestinian singer, Supply Me with an Excess of Love. And I'm about out of here, so I'm going to leave you with a Brian Eno composition from Atmospheres, and he's with Daniel Lenois on this. Thanks for listening.
1: Postmodern Backlash was brought to you by Hudson, and Nimbin's Hemp Embassy is the sponsor. Open every day. We are in the center of the village, next to the pub. We're not for profit and devoted to bring the truth out again about what an awesome plant cannabis is.

It's just after 8 o'clock on Bay FM. I'm DJ Jutta. I'm going to bring you some hits and wonders. That was Neil Diamond of the Hot August Night. This is Elton John. Got a theme running.

I was looking for that song the other day. I had quite a few Beatle albums, vinyl, in my collection and couldn't find it on any of them. It turns out it was only released on a double A-side on a single, and I don't know why, because there's always a chance that we can work it out. So, you're on Bay FM. I'd like to send this out to a good friend who I've been hanging out with the last couple of days. Thank you, Carly. It's been great. This is a nice one.

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You had Peter Tosh leading the vocals with Bunny Wailer and Bob Marley doing backing vocals.

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0: That's a lovely compilation. Oh, it's actually a bootleg. Oh, it's called More Blood, More Tracks, the Bootleg Series, Volume 14. Obviously, outtakes or other versions of Blood on the Tracks. And that was Bob Dylan singing Shelter from the Storm. A lovely idea. We started that segment with Seal off of his Soul album, with a song called A Change Is Gonna Come. And I think that's the biggest lesson we can ever learn, is to know that a change is going to come, and no matter how good or how bad life gets, that there will always be a change. And then in between those songs, I had A Wonderful World by the Reverend Sam Cooke. What do we got here? Oh, got a bit more Van Morrison. This is a special request going out to some beautiful news about some considerations by the New South Wales government for to try and address some discrimination that exists for medications and for drivers. So,
1: half a mile from the county fair, and the rain came pouring down.
0: Let's hope the legislation goes through.
1: Me and Willie

This is your captain speaking. We've commenced our descent into Byron Ballina Gateway Airport. Ladies and gentlemen, when you leave the airport, it's a condition of entry into Northern Rivers area that you tune into Bay FM radio. Thank you.

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0: Yeah, that's the Beatles there off their amazing Abbey Road album. And that was a song called Something that was touted as considered to be the greatest song that they ever wrote, which ironically was written by George Harrison. And there is a little bit, perhaps a backstory to that, that it was suggested because George Harrison was by that stage a very committed Hare Krishna, which he was right through to the end of his life. He is said to have written that song about Krishna, and the lyric was, "Something in the way he moves attracts me like no other lover." And the story goes that he was persuaded to change the lyric to something a little bit more digestible by the public. But I'd like to send that out to my very new, very best friend, to Shani. And this is Ziggy Marley, called Rainbow Country.
1: Rainbow Country.
0: Rainbow. Rainbows
1: rainbow
0: everywhere.
1: Country, country,
0: may the rainbows
1: rainbow
0: follow you,
1: country,
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2: Big shout out there to Uncle Lewis Walker. Get well, brother. Previously had Rainbow Country by Ziggy Marley. This is Sting, live version. Shape of My Heart. Off an album called Sacred Love. It is a

0: Wow. That's amazing. That's Sting. That leaves me wordless. Off his album called Sacred Love, I think that was 2004, with a live version of Shape of My Heart.
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0: Beautiful. I'd like to play this song, another Ziggy Marley song. I played this last week and ended up dancing around the studio like an absolute lunatic and had sore calves the next day. So hopefully it won't have as much an effect, but I'm sure it will have some effect. So this is called Jah Is True and Perfect.

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0: folk, blues, country, singer-songwriters, rockabilly and soul, all aboard the Mystery Train, where the musical landscape is wide and deep. 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
1: So prior to the service announcements, we were listening to Burning Spear off his Marcus Garvey album, and this is the corresponding track off the dub, Garvey's Ghost album, and the song's called Slavery Days. Going out to Jesse I and Marky P. Jadred.

Let me know you want some more, if you want some more. So you want some more original reggae music, people?

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Mama. Yes, His Majesty. His Imperial Majesty, Haile Selassie the First. None before or none after. Jehovah live, Jehovah sure. 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So you want some more?

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Let me know that you want some more like you never want some more before. Rest. Whoops. Whoops. So you want some more? Yes? Rasta? 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

0: That's the irrepressible sound of Burning Spear, Winston Rodney, live at Montreux Festival. And before that, other versions of the same song of Slavery Days.
1: Do you want some more reggae music? Burning Spear! Burning Spear!
0: What a show. I don't know if anyone remembers, but he came and played at Blues Fest, Red Devil's Park, and amazing, amazing performance.
2: Oh, yeah. What's going on, man? It's Paul McCartney here. Yeah, the very same. You're listening to Marilyn Robbie on Bubblegum Records.
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0: Yeah, he's here on Monday nights, so check in 6 till 8. DJ Terranolius with The Wirrigin Show. I'd like to play a song from Sheila Chandra, UK artist. She specializes in some devotional Hindu bhakti music. This song is called Om Namo Shivaya.

Yeah, if you ever get a chance to check out any kirtan out there's a couple of occasions. This weekend on Saturday night in Brunswick Heads, I believe there's a kirtan called House of Bliss. Look them up. In a couple of weeks, there's a gig in Moolumbah called Gaia Tree, GAIATREE. They do recommended kirtans. And then in Moolumbah, obviously, there's the Hare Krishna temple where they have amazing Sunday feasts and kirtan. And if you get in touch with their Krishna village, you'll find that there's various programs operating through the year.

G'day, this is Bunna Laurie from the Colourstone Band and Bunna Laurie and the Whale Dreamers, and you are listening to The Wirrigin Show with DJ Terra Nullis on Bay FM 99.1.

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1: Jingiwala, hello and welcome. 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Bugurbe, good thing.
2: So back announcing there, we had three songs from Bob Marley and the Wailers. The original Wailers, Peter Tosh and Bunny Wailer included, with first one was Soon Come, second was Put It On, and the last one you just heard was called Duppy Conqueror. My name is DJ Jutta. Really, it's been an honour to be filling in, and hopefully I'll be back soon. We've got Jordan River and Dread River. This is Burning Spear to finish off the show off his Garvey, Marcus Garvey Ghost. Here's Jordan River.

0: How we doing, folks? It's Bay FM, we're live. It's Funk Me Radio. We're just going through all the technical things right now, making sure things work. So that was a very smooth transition. Yes, we are live. This is Funk Me Radio. Pedro and myself in till midnight. How you doing, Pedro?
1: I'm doing great, how are you?
0: We're good, yes? We're good?
1: We're good.
2: Let's get
0: Yeah, we're pressing all the buttons at the moment, trying to get everything to work. So here we are.
1: Here we are.
2: We've got actually a special guest.
0: Special guest appearance.
2: Opa!
0: Opa! It's all the Bay FM crew.
1: We love it.
0: Gathering.
1: Let's get into it.
0: Amalgamating into one.
1: This is Funk Me Radio.
0: So yes, we are on air. We are going to do the best we can tonight. This is Orlando Julius and his Afro Sounders. Apparently Orlando Julius taught Fela Kuti how to play the trumpet. Apparently. According to Orlando. So yes, we're playing some vinyl. All vinyl. Stay tuned.

0: don't panic, folks. We got it all sorted. We just needed to turn the amp on, apparently. Everything's fine. It's Bay FM, Funk Me Radio. Pedro and myself, we're going to have some fun tonight, right, mate?
1: Yeah, mate, just turn the amp on.
0: Yeah, just turn the amp on. That's as simple as that, right?

0: Yes, yes. Funk Me Radio, how are we doing? Are we funky, Pedro?
1: We're funky,
0: yes, yes.
1: Very funky.
0: You're funky, I'm funky, we're funky.
1: We're funky, we managed to actually play music tonight.
0: Yes.
1: we're listening to?
0: This is Tony Wilson, and it's not Tony Wilson from Factory Records, UK legendary New Order manager, not that guy.
1: So who is he?
0: Tony Wilson from the US.
1: Oh, New Orleans.
0: He's a funk brother. Yes, this is Try Love. What a track.
1: Try Love. Have you tried Love?
0: I've tried it.
1: Yeah, me too.
0: I'm a fan.
1: Big one.
0: Big fan.
1: Same, as much fan as I love funk.
0: Well, that's a big call, Pedro. That's a big call.
1: No, I'm a loving person. What do I say?
0: It's Funk Me Radio, folks. It's been a while since me and Pedro have been in the studio together playing some things.
1: It has been a while.
0: I mean, a couple of weeks, but you know.
1: Yeah.
0: It's a while. It's a while for us, you know.
1: Yeah. So we're doing back-to-back-to-back, two songs each.
0: Two songs each tonight, yes. Just for a change, because normally it's back-to-back-to-back-to-back, where it's just one song each, but... I don't know, for some reason we just decided two songs each this time.
1: Yeah, it's good. Two songs each.
0: So fine.
1: We get on the vibe.
0: Yeah. So that was Tony Wilson. That was my first pick. Next one up, we've got the J-A-L-N band. Life is a Fight is a record. And this is Welcome Child. A little bit of atmospheric noise to start us, you know? Who doesn't love that? All the way from Birmingham, UK, we love that.

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Please observe the no smoking signs and fasten your seatbelts. 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

0: We are past the hour mark, folks. We're going to get a bit deeper for you tonight. I hope you don't mind. This is a track from Elijah Rudman out of UK, released late last year.
1: Let's go. Sammy and Elias in the studio.
0: Yes.
1: Opa!
0: Opa, that's it.
1: Legend.
0: If it wasn't for him tonight, there might not have been a Funk Me Radio show tonight.
1: No.
0: What a legend came in. Just turn the amp on, right?
1: We needed to get funked up together, brothers. Hey!
0: We can't hear you, mate. Turn the amp on. Yeah.
1: Legend.
0: But yes, we are live. We're back to back. Till midnight. Funk Me Radio by FM.

This is the sweet sounds of Funk Me Radio. This track from Borrowed Identity called Reminisce. Hope you've enjoyed the show tonight. We've been live. My name's been Sam. His name's Pedro. He's going to close out the show for us tonight. It's been an absolute pleasure serving you this evening. See you all again next Tuesday.

0: 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It's just like being in the city.
1: But it's all worth it for the beautiful bay.
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0: applause from the band on that one. Yeah! I'd like to play you an old song I wrote in my garage. Back in Long Island, New York. Warty, yeah! it's called Stray Cat Strut. I gotta see if the band has it. Kevin, do you have Stray Cat Strut? Take your time. Yeah, that Stray Cat Strut.
1: Let's rock, Tokyo!
2: Aye.

on altar wine, says he's waiting for a sign. Heidi high, heidi high. The choir's out of tune, hear them howling at the moon. Heidi high, heidi high. There's a rumble and a roar, someone's beating down the door. Heidi high, heidi high, high. Better get yourself together, 'cause we're in for stormy weather.

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I see my baby come down the street. I feel a fever get your heart beat. 103.

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Just So Pretty, as we head into a change of seasons, that was The Sandals from 1963 with A Winter Spell. Good morning, you're with David. It's just after 6 on this winter's morning and you're listening to the beach vibes of Crescent Swells on 99.9 Bay FM, streaming everywhere this morning on bayfm.org. Now, to get things going, let's go and find Where's West, who've got something.

At the top today, we heard Where's West with Something, then New from Rome, Just Keep You Warm, we had A Tequila and Smoke. And just then, that was the Lionels who got us to go to work. Okay. 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
1: Hey, this is Jam and James Riley from Catching a Wave in Joplin, Missouri. 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

Good morning. You're here on BFM with me, Tuva, and it's Wednesday again, so it's time for some Lucky Charms. And am I the only one who's wondering how it's Wednesday again already? I swear the days are just getting shorter and shorter and running away from me. But we have a great show ahead today. We're going to ease into the morning and then get on with things soon up. We're going to talk about the weather. And I had a bit of trouble getting into the studio this morning. There was police blockades on Johnson Street when I was trying to drive in. Someone had decided to climb up a tree and is, I'm not really sure why, but they don't want to get back down again. So I had to take the long way around. He was wanting coconut water, so I think maybe he's thirsty, if anyone wants to go check that out. But let's get started with our morning.

Okay, so we're gonna inform you about the weather today. What are we working with out there this Wednesday the 10th? Well,

It's cloudy, that's for sure. But there will be some bright patches in between. The temperature will be around 17 to 21 degrees. Nothing too dramatic. Best window of the day is between 1 and 3 p.m. So if you're trying to get outside, that's your best bet. The wind is sitting around 16 kilometers per hour. Enough to mess up your hair, but not enough to blow your hat off. The ocean is a lovely 24.8 degrees, apparently. It's warmer than the average for June, so there's no excuse to not get in the water. In the late night, there will be a sprinkle from around 10 or 11 p.m. for about an hour. Maybe a mill of rain. Basically, nothing at all. The sun goes down just before 10, so make the most of it. You're here on VFM. Lucky Charms.

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Presto. We're here on Bay FM just past 7:30 this morning. I hope you're having a good morning despite the clouds in the sky. Next up, we're going to have community announcements, so stick around. But for now, this is Redub Redbone by Toy.

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1: Okay, this is an exciting time. What's happening around the Shire? Well, this Saturday, Lennox Park is going to be absolutely infiltrated by dogs. Literally. The Lennox Head Fun Dog Show is going on from 8:30 to 10 a.m. as part of the Lennox Love Festival. There's 7 different fun categories. There's a winner race, the Waggy's Tail, Peanut Butter Challenge, Most Pleasant Paw Shake, Doggy Dash, Talent Time, and Best Dressed. 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It's $5 to enter your dog or just free to watch. And all the money goes towards the Northern Rivers Animal Services, a local rescue for dogs and cats in the region. There's also a raffle with 4 grand prizes, including a night at the Rays on Watergoes. Or you can win a year's supply of Byron Bay coffee. How good? And a hot air balloon experience. Definitely worth checking out. Next up, we've got the Billy Box Fest. If you've ever been intrigued by box guitars and thought, I want more of that, the Billy Box Fest is your weekend. It is Friday through Sunday at the Billy Nudgel Hotel. It's a 3 days of performances, building workshops, and charity auctions raising money for MND Australia. Good music, good cause, at a good pub. It starts on Friday the 12th. And lastly, on Sunday afternoon the 14th, the Dunoon Sports and Recreations Club is hosting a Pluckers and Poets. This is a free open mic event from 4 till 7 p.m. with views and kids' play area and a bar. 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

0: cops come around here, five will come around and just do whatever they want. Rob jokers, steal from people, shoot us down. We gotta do something about this, man. I was with
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didn't you know? Well, I didn't know this, and perhaps you wouldn't know either. But do you ever look up at the sky and feel tiny? And you look at the moon and you think, gosh, it's such a big place. But Australia, from coast to coast, is actually wider than the moon. My friend Finley told me this the other day. The moon is about 3,400 kilometers wide, but the backyard that is Australia is 4,000 kilometers from east to west. So if you were to drop the moon right over Australia, Australia would take longer to get across. Isn't that just absolutely wild? You're here on Lucky Charms with me, Tuva. We've got another hour to go, so stick around.

But the United Parcel Service and the people at the post office didn't call you back because you had cloudy piss. So now you back in the trap. Just that. Trap. Going to marinate on that for a minute.

acoustic. So low key that you probably missed it, but yet it's so loud that it stands in the crowd. When the guy takes the beat, they bowed.

competition, them try to come sideways. My competition, them must come straight way. Competition, them try to come sideways. My competition, them must come straight way. How's about that? It seems like it's my turn again. All through the years, my mic has been my best friend. I know some brothers wonder, can Piper really kick it? Some even wanna diss me.

That was A Tribe Called Quest here on Lucky Charms Bay FM. Next up, the words you never want to hear in your kitchen but sound great on the radio. This is UB40 with Right in My Kitchen.

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Artichoke That Loved Me by The Cleaners from Venus. And I've got a text from Elaine here. She's wondering about what I said earlier about the moon and how Australia is wider than the moon. Yeah, it puts things in perspective, that's for sure, Elaine. And she is saying that why would we put so much money into going to the moon when we have so much Earth to experience? And I definitely agree. Why waste all that fuel? You've got enough of just Australia to explore. This one here is Island Fever by Billy Changer on BFM.

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2: All right, we are nearing the end of the Lucky Charms here. We've got a bit more to go. And before we get there, I want to hear from you. The Lucky Lass is my new tradition here on the show. The final song gets to be chosen by you. And it's whatever mood you're into. I am open to any suggestions. Whatever's been stuck in your head or maybe something you wanted to hear this whole morning, get in touch. 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You might want to text us another time. So just text in, don't be shy. What do you want to hear? Let's get back to some San Francisco.

The following song is dedicated to the city and people of San Francisco, who may not know it, but they are beautiful, and so is their city. This is a very personal song, so if you cannot understand it, particularly my friends in Budapest, save up all your bread and fly Translove Airways to San Francisco, USA. Then maybe you'll understand the song. It will be worth it, if not for the sake of this song, but for the sake of your own peace of mind. So, I'll meet you in San Francisco, or for those of you in Budapest, San Francisco-ban találkozunk.

How pleasant. And I've got a message here from Simon, who I believe is quite a frequent flyer here on Bay FM. He's just driven some locals in his Uber and they'd never listened to Bay FM before and now they are converted. So thank you, Simon, for converting yet another to the cult that is Bay FM. This is Speaking My Language with The Walking Who.

Like, polyvalent français, oui, huh?

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That is Miracle Dance by Lord Echo. 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Next up, Get Up by Toy.

0: And here at Lucky Charms with me, Tuva. Thanks for hanging around this morning. Coming up next, we've got the news bulletin at 9, followed by Nathan with Laughing Your Arts Off. But first, we've got to do our lucky last song. And this one is thanks to Toto / Jose, my Chilean brother. This one goes out to you. We're going with Chico Caesar, Mama Africa.
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7: Emma Setterfield-Smith with Northern Rivers News for Wednesday the 10th of June. A section of Upper Wilson's Creek Road is to close for urgent repairs to a damaged causeway. Byron Shire Council says work will take place near 251 Upper Wilson's Creek Road at Causeway 7. Traffic control is to be in place today, with the road closing to all vehicles from 6am on Thursday until 6am on Saturday. Byron Bay local Stephen Schneerer has been awarded an Order Australia from the 2026 King's Birthday Honours List. Mr. Schneerer has been recognised for his contributions to fisheries management, biodiversity and Indigenous education in the Northern Rivers. His sister Karen says their parents taught the family the importance of giving back to the community through local organisations and public service. Mr. Schneerer has previously received the Australian Marine Science Association's Excellence in Sea Country Award and was named a New South Wales Local Indigenous Hero in 2006. Byron Shire Council says a new bus bay has opened on Goonangerry Road next to Goonangerry Public School. The project includes an accessible ramp with handrails, relocated telecommunications services and new signage. Principal of Goonangerry Public School, Tony Hutchinson, says the upgrade improves safety and makes it easier for students with mobility challenges to access school buses. The New South Wales Government funded the project through its Safer Roads programme. Lismore City Council has been recognised at the 2026 New South Wales Local Government Excellence Awards. The council won the Environmental Leadership Award for its rural landholder initiatives and received a highly commended award for its flood restoration portfolio. Mayor Steve Craig says the awards recognise the work of council staff in delivering projects that support the community and strengthen resilience following natural disasters. The council was also named a finalist for the Lismore Skate Park in the Asset and Infrastructure Projects category. The New South Wales Government says it will hold a preventative health summit later this year, aimed at tackling chronic disease before it starts. The summit forms part of the government's response to the Special Commission of Inquiry into healthcare funding. Health data shows the proportion of Australians living with two or more chronic conditions increased from almost 17% in 2011 to nearly 22% in 2022. New South Wales Health say they are to prepare a report on the health of people across the state, examining preventable risk factors including smoking and vaping, obesity, physical activity, alcohol use, and immunisation. The findings are to help guide future health policies and prevention programmes. A new United Nations assessment has found the rate of global sea level rise has more than doubled over the past decade. The Third World Ocean Assessment includes research from almost 600 scientists across 86 countries and examines the health of world oceans between 2020

2021 and 2025. Researchers say pollution, climate change, and large-scale industrial fishing are placing increasing pressure on marine ecosystems and contributing to biodiversity loss. The report found 16% of the increase in ocean heat recorded since 1955 occurred after 2018, while sea levels are now rising by about 4.3 millimetres a year. It also highlights progress in ocean protection, including the High Seas Treaty, which came into force this year and established new rules for protecting international waters. Returning to the Northern Rivers, where the Byron Shire Council has purchased a public artwork commemorating the Bunjilung people of Byron Bay's native title determination. The three-piece sculpture, Holding Strong, is located at South Beach Park in Brunswick Heads and was created by Arakwal artist Rebecca Sarai. The artwork marks the federal decision of title rights to the Arakwal people. Council says the sculptural forms were inspired by the leaves of the bamba or banksia, which traditionally signalled seasonal movement and gathering across country. Holding Strong was originally installed as a temporary work and is to now remain a permanent feature of the park. Today's stories were sourced from Community Newsroom, The Guardian and The Echo. Emma Setterfield-Smith, Community Newsroom.

0: 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All ages, all weather, all for you.
1: Yes, big thanks to the news team for another edition of the news and the morning show. And you're on Living Your Arts Off. I'm your host, Nathan Kay. Ripper show for you today, and we'll get into some music first, and then we'll talk about the themes. Although I should do the weather for you in the Northern Rivers District. Partly cloudy, medium chance of showers, the chance of morning fog. It's a morning fog. Chance of morning fog inland, light winds, daytime maximum temperatures in the low 20s. There's no fire danger rating today. The sunset is at 4:56 p.m. The moon phase is waning crescent. And the UV index is predicted to reach 3, which is considered moderate. So sun protection is recommended between 10:10 a.m. and 1:10 p.m. Awesome, ladies and gents. So I've got a whole bunch of cracking tunes for you. Obviously, we're going to do the nostalgia at 9, like I like doing, to get you a little bit, you know, feeling the good vibes from back in the day. Although I always do different versions of things, so, you know, there's that. But I'm going to pull the text line, open up the text line, 043734119. For any nostalgia, like, won't you throw me a nostalgic tune? And it can be a cover of a nostalgic tune. It can be a live version of a nostalgic tune, or just a nostalgic tune that I can search up. So 043734119 on the text line. Let me know. But I've got some tunes for you. And here is Emma Donovan with her latest single, which is racing up the AMRAP charts. And it's her version of Take Me to the River.

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1: Oh, yeah, that was Emma Donovan, Take Me to the River. And I've put the call out for nostalgic tunes, and I'll pick one and play it. And you can still text in with your suggestion. It can be a cover. It can be a live version. Or the original nostalgic hit, and can be from any era, by the way. Okay, so it could be even, like, for some of you, nostalgia might be 15 years ago, and for some of you, it might be the 60s or the 50s, who knows? You're all, just send it in, let me see. 043734119. And if you've just tuned in, good morning, I'm Nathan Kay, you're on Living Your Arts Off. Yeah. So wherever you're listening from this morning, in the car, in the studio, on the school run, pretending to work while secretly plotting a creative future, welcome. We're halfway through the week, huh? And Wednesdays are interesting because by now the excitement of Monday has worn off. Reality's kicked in. The inbox has happened. Life has happened, and somewhere around now, we either drift or we deliberately realign. So consider this your midweek tap-in, a reminder that your creative life still matters. That project matters. That idea matters. And today, we're diving into identity and positioning, or in plain English, what are you actually becoming known for? Because here's the thing, talented people are everywhere. Forgettable people are everywhere, but memorable? Memorable is rare, and sometimes the difference between struggling and thriving creatively isn't talent, it's clarity. So today we're talking niche, identity. We're trying to appeal to everyone often backfires, right? And how becoming more you can actually attract more opportunities. So let's get into it today. But we're going to get into the music now. Now, I don't know if you remember the last release of the great man in black, the black glasses. I'm talking about Johnny Cash. Well, Live, you know, the band Live, they did a version of his song, I Walk the Line. Gotta love it.

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1: Yes, be obsessed. And that was live doing their version of I Walk the Line. Been getting some texts in on the text line. And I'm liking these requests, by the way. So if you're, I'm putting out the call for nostalgic tunes. You know, I've got a whole bunch lined up for you, but I'm digging some of these suggestions. You can throw in a few more. 0437341119. Give us a nostalgic. You can throw in a few more. 0437341119. Give us a nostalgic

0: Absolutely. But I will not say. Did send a request saying the red wine song you played yesterday. Well, I didn't play it, and so I don't know who played that. And so you'd need to give me an actual name of the song and the artist. But you did say Pearl Jam's Black, and I'm going to play a live version of that in after the break. So just hold that thought. And we'll be back in your eardrums very soon with some more nostalgia at 9.
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0: Oh, we love our supporters and we love our listeners. Thanks for tuning in. You are awesome. Digging all of these nostalgic suggestions, by the way. So I'm inundated with great tunes. I'm finding it hard to. I might have to do an eeny, meeny, miny, mo in a sec. But we did get a request. Let's have a look. I'm gonna light my fire by. Jose Feli. I'm actually doing it live right now for you, Robert. Light My Fire by Jose Feliciano. Yeah, I got, you know, if you're going to do it, say a name like that, you got to do it with some accent, dude. Come on. Okay, I'm interested in hearing this. Let's see. Let's go for it.

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1: Oh, yeah. And so many awesome texts coming in, a lot of tunes. I'm just going to basically scrap what I had prepped for the nostalgia and fill it up with your tunes. And some of them I don't know. So it's going to be a little bit of a risk on my part. But, and I don't normally do that. I usually won't play songs that I haven't heard myself and vetted. But I'm trusting you. I'm trusting you. I put the call out first for a couple more. I don't know if I'll get to them. 043734119. The requests here are specifically songs of nostalgia. And it can be just songs that nostalgia, you know, brings up nostalgia for you. It can be, you know, from 10 years ago, if that's for you. It can be 50 years ago, whatever. So 043734119. And let me know. And also it can be a cover, like that one earlier by the Tamworth band Al and the Buccaneers, or Al Buchan, of Heroes, the David Bowie song. So it can be a cover of a nostalgic song, or it can be a live version like this one. So someone requested Pearl Jam Black, and so I've got the live MTV Unplugged, because that was such a great album that Pearl Jam did, and I love the original version of Black from the album 10, one of my all-time favorite albums. Definitely hits me in all the perfect nostalgic points. Thanks for that request.

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1: Oh, don't you just love that? That took me back. And, you know, like I said, I love the original on the 10 album that Pearl Jam did, but just listen to Eddie Vedder riffing and using his voice. I don't think he gets much cred for being a great singer, but what he was doing in there was just so good. Thank you for that request. And in this Nostalgia at 9, it's got my juices tingling. It's been really good to have you listeners give me some suggestions for the Nostalgia at 9. I love preparing it myself, and I'll continue to do that. But I think I'm going to every week open up the text line, at least for a couple of the tunes. But I'm going to roll with what we've got, some of the stuff we've got. Now, someone did request of Cyndi Lauper's Time After Time. And let me just see. Who dat? Sarah, you requested Time After Time. Now, I'm going to play you a version of it because I do love the original. Especially because the guest vocal in there is the lead singer from the Hooters as well, which people may or may not know, from way back in the 80s. This tune, though, has obviously been covered a lot. Now, it was covered by one of my favorite duos called Tuck and Patty. And I remember listening to Tuck and Patty's Tears of Joy album over and over and over again in my first year at acting school. And, you know, it's one of those albums that a lover introduced me to. You know when a lover introduces you to an album or a song, and you just resonate with it, and then it's that thing, you know, feels good. This is one of those, and it became, even though that was a brief encounter, this album was not. I listened to it for years, and this version, if you hear Patty's voice, Tuck Andresch, the guitarist, their husband and wife duo from San Francisco, his guitar work was a massive influence on my guitar playing back in the day. So this is Tuck and Patty, Time After Time.

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6: That's right, ladies and gents. There is an awesome songwriting comp for Northern Rivers residents. And I am one of the judges, and there's also a couple of other main judges, which is Ange Kent from Northern Rivers Music Box, which is on from Fridays 4 to 6 p.m, as well as Dirk Tyrrell from SAE. Then we have awesome guest judges, Ash Grunwald, Emily Lubitz, and Mr. Rhodes, and a slew of incredible prizes. So if you're an original songwriter, then make sure you put your submission in for your song, your best one. Get your best one, whatever. That, you know, when someone says, "What's your best song to me?" I'm like, "Oh my God, you're making me like choose between my children." It is a bit like that, but you know what I mean. What do other people say about your song? So we will get to that kind of talk a little bit later, but I want you to listen to this piece of advice for musicians that are creating content. Oh, not this. Wait a sec. That are creating content for their music. And just one, two, three.
7: Especially you, who is a mature musician and does not have all the time in the world. So let's plan your next month of content in the next 3 minutes. Grab a pen and paper, pick the song you think best represents your artistry, and save this video to return to later. Because the difference between growing an audience for your music and not rests in your ability to show up clearly, consistently, and effectively. And the longer you keep believing the lie that you need to post until you drop in order to do so, the sooner you burn out and never actually reach that audience. What I'm going to share with you here is a custom method that we use inside my artist coaching program. It is called the single splinter method, and it takes one song, one single, and splinters it into 27 pieces of content. So your next month of content will be fully covered after you watch this video. It all starts with just picking one song. You can pick one song to experiment with this month. You can change it for the following month. If you have a new single coming out, you can use that. If you don't have any new singles coming out, you can use a song that's previously released that you feel best represents you. You're going to take that song, and the first step you're going to do is split it into three different parts. Now, I know you might be saying, "Well, Joey, everyone uses the same part of the song over and over and over again. Why would I choose three different parts?" You're right. A lot of artists will choose the same part over and over again because repetition builds reputation, but sometimes you don't know what that part is right away, the part that's going to hit and connect with people. And it takes experimenting to learn what parts of your songs actually resonate. Sometimes sometimes it's the chorus, sometimes it's the verse, sometimes it's a totally different part and you would never expect it. So you want to just be open-minded, try different things right now at this stage of growth. Once you have those three parts, you are then going to choose three different locations and you are going to film each of those three parts of the song in each of those three locations. That is 3 times 3, which means 9 pieces of content just from that alone. Kudos, brownie points, if you choose repeatable locations that you can return to. Again, repetition equals reputation. If you become visually familiar, people will start remembering you. And we are going to break that down into the final step. Film each part of the song in each of those three locations 3 different ways. Film with very different visual hooks that begin the video. You can also later pair this with different on-screen written hooks if you so choose. That way you can test different locations, different styles of hooks, and also different parts of your songs. At the end of it, that is 27 pieces of content. And like I said, in under 3 minutes. Yeah, now you gotta go out, you gotta film, but at least the brain work is done. Like I said before, please save this video to return to later and every new month that you're filming content. And also, if this helped you, just type single splinter method in the comments.
6: Yes, so I like that advice. I did it with one of my recent songs, not based on this video, just I went down to the beach, set up my cam and did a whole different, did like 3 different versions of it. I didn't do 3 different locations. So that's something that I'm going to employ on my next song. We're going to try that out. But I did get a lot of content and I did split it up into, you know, not 27 pieces. It feels weird to do something like that, but I get where he's coming from. And I probably did in the end have about 20 different pieces for that song, but I didn't just use the stuff that I shot. I put it in the background of other things. So I thought it might be helpful for you musicians out there. And this next song was requested in this weird kind of nostalgia at 9 request session that I'm doing. This is The Fall doing their song Victoria.

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1: That was a Nostalgia at 9 request by Robbie. Thanks for that. I hadn't actually heard that tune, so it was cool hearing a tune from back from the 70s from a Manchester 70s punk kind of crew band. Awesome. Now, someone requested Coldplay Yellow, one of my faves. I love that song. I even cover it myself at some gigs. And I found a cover of it by actress Jodie Whittaker that I haven't heard, but we're going to give it a go.

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1: All right, and that was Jodie Whittaker with her version of Yellow, and I've run out of time. I can't play any more Nostalgia at 9 because we are now at 10 o'clock, almost. It's 9:59, 37 seconds, but it's 10 o'clock enough, so it's time to tap out and time to tap in. Freeze. Freeze what you're doing, unless you're driving or operating heavy machinery or doing something dangerous, but freeze for a moment. Midweek reset. Quick question. If someone had to describe what you do in one sentence, could they? Or would they say, oh, they do heaps of different stuff? Because here's the truth. Confused people don't buy. Confused people don't refer. And confused people definitely don't remember. Clarity creates momentum. So while this next track plays, you've got one job. Write one sentence. What are you becoming known for? Who do you help? What lane are you stepping into? Not forever, just for now, okay? So what are you becoming known for? Who do you help? What lane are you stepping into? And if you're driving, like I said, do a Hey Siri voice note, remind me in 23 minutes to blah, blah, blah, blah, right? Oh no, my Siri went again. hope yours did. But stop trying to be everything, all right? Be memorable. Tap back in. Go. All right? Now, while you're writing down your bits, I'm going to play some brand new songs. This one is Hussey Hicks, and it's racing up the charts on the AMRAP charts. I've got an ache.